0: And you hear the first couple notes and you know immediately what song it is. So here we go. No, it's not even the right one. Nope, nope, nope.
1: Yeah, we got it.
0: Well, we're going to play this one until I find the right one. Someone

going to push every button on here until I get to the song I want to play. Let's try now. Here we go. This is the most recognizable intro.

0: Yeah, definitely one of my favorite Elton John's records, Follow the Yellow Brick Road. Goodbye, Yellow Brick Road, actually. And we had a couple from the Rolling Stones. Those tricksters. Oh, shh, Elton. That's it for you for the moment. All right, so here in the Sonic Wave Show, there's a feature I'm so proud to present and happy to do, and it's Matt's Picks of the Week. And Matt, the head of the Sonic Waves Research Department, he scours the music of the world every week. What? Yeah, it's all in his head. And he comes up with something. It usually, you know, pertains to something that's happening or something in his life or just something. So, Matt, what do you got for us this week?
1: My musical memories for this week are from a couple of my favorite albums, one from the late 60s and one from the 1970. The first one is from the Beatles, Abbey Road. And the reason I picked this one is in honor of my little grandson, Earth, who's just a wonderful Beatles fan. He's been a Beatles fan for more than half of his life.
0: And he's going to be how old?
1: Yeah, he's turning 6. And so I'm happy to be able to go next week. I'm leaving to go and be there for his 6th birthday party.
0: That'll be fun. That'll be fun.
1: Yeah, who knows what hijinks we're going to do.
0: Yeah. So he's interested in baseball now, I guess, a little.
1: Oh, yeah. I'm getting him a new Dodgers Shohei Ohtani shirt. He's already worn one out.
0: Wow.
1: They said, make sure you buy a dark blue one because the white one gets stained really
0: bad. He's not an Angel fan then, I guess, huh?
1: No, as a fallback, he would be an Angel fan.
0: Well, it'd be easier for you to take him to a game if you were that.
1: Yeah, he did just get to go see last week the Dodger and Angel game.
0: Oh,
1: they played each other.
0: Perfect,
1: so that was a delight for him. So this first one is Oh Darlin'. And then the second one I've got, I guess in honor of going to the continental United States to see him, Savoy Brown Leaving Again.
0: All right. Well, thank you, Matt. And you have you'll be off next week. So, because we're doing the Grateful Dead Marathon next Saturday. So it's perfect timing. So take the week off from your research.
1: Yeah, I've tried to set it up that way.
0: Okay. All right. Thanks a lot, Matt. And here we go with Oh Darlin'.

0: Again, thanks to Matt for coming up and bringing us his picks for this week. That's Savoy Brown and Leaving Again, and Oh Darlin' with the Beatles. All right, it's about, you know, that time of day here on the Sonic Wave Show, where we bring you the some of the events and things happening in the community calendar. So let's get started and hear what's happening on the island of Kauai.
1: The KKCR community calendar is announced at 7:30 a.m. and 2:30 p.m. every day. 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Mahalo!
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0: All right, something else that's happening that day, Saturday, June 6th. There's the Hyena to Hanalei. It's an 8-mile run or walk, half marathon, 5K run, and 1-mile youth run. So any kind of, you can choose what you want to do. The races are going to be starting at 6:30 and at 7, so they stagger them out. And it's this is the 44th annual event, you know, so all you runners and walkers out there, Hyena to Hanalei on Saturday, June the 6th. If you want more information about it, go to hanaleicanoeclub.org. So there you go. That's the community calendar for this day, May 23rd. And Here's a song for Matt. It's a Santana tune called Jingo.

Old tune there from Blues Image, Ride Captain Ride, kind of one of the classic rock things, you know. I mix it up here on the Sonic Wave Show. This is Mark Johns, and I'll be playing music for you for the next hour and 10 minutes or so. I wanted to stop for a second and say aloha to those listening at kkcr.org, the live stream, and the app. And I wanted to mention to my buddies out there in Santa Fe, John and Sarah, I noticed you weren't listening last week. Maybe you were on a trip or something anyway. So I noticed. And let's see what else we got here. We got here Bonner's Ferry, Idaho. A couple from San Francisco, Danville, California, Sweden. Aloha, Sweden. Honolulu, Ottawa, Canada. Aloha to you, El Monte, California. And, of course, all you others really appreciate you listening. And it's a real honor to be able to entertain you on a Saturday afternoon. And I really enjoy putting together some music for you. And let's see. I think we'll play some more here. And coming up about 4 o'clock will be the Noodles Back Porch Radio Show with Doc. And then we'll have the Grateful Freddy and the Grateful Dead Sting at 6 o'clock, and then Dove after that, who's always a surprise. So stay tuned to KKCR, your community radio station. And we're broadcasting from our little island here and our little shack here in the middle of the Pacific Ocean. And it's amazing, and broadcasting all over the world. Hello, Sweden. And, you know, it's like I said, it's an honor to be able to entertain you on a weekend. And I hope you enjoy it. I hope you know. And I always say this too, like, you may like not like one song, but wait for the next one. It'll probably be one you like. And so let's hear one from Chicago. Why not?

0: Yeah. There's some music for you for a Saturday afternoon or evening or whatever time zone you might be in. All right. So this is the Sonic Waves program. I'm Mark Johns. And I want to say, first of all, I want to stop and say this. Dean, big mahalo to Dean Rogers for getting us back on the air back in Kapaa and other points south here on the island of Kauai. 91.9 is working again. Wasn't easy, but he got it done. So a big mahalo to Dean, and thanks for doing that. And, you know, poor Dean never has a day off. Always something breaks and something, some problem. Let's go review and see what we played back there. We played War and the Cisco Kid, Wet Willie, and Keep On Smiling. The Greg Allman Band, I'm No Angel, Blues Image, and Ride, Captain Ride. Chicago, Feeling Stronger Every Day. And again, the Allman Brothers there with Nobody Run With Anymore. Oh, you're listening to KKCR Honolulu, KAQA in Kilauea. And we're broadcasting all over the world at kkcr.org and the KKCR app. And over the airwaves here in the island of Kauai and Oahu at, I'm proud to say, 90.9 in Honolulu, Princeville. 91.9, yes, pretty much island-wide. 92.7 in Anahola and Moloa. 88.9 over there in Oahu. So aloha to all our friends. You know, the Sonic Waves program is made possible by our underwriters. And KKCR doing this show is the Kauai Marine and Mower, and Doug the Bee Guy. So let's hear about them, our friends and neighbors at these places. And, you know, I'm thinking about the underwriters, and you too can be one. You don't have to be a business. You could be a person or a business or something, whatever. And, you know, we're all neighbors and friends and people that we know. So, and they're helping us to keep this thing going. So let's hear from Kauai Marine and Mower and Doug the Bee Guy.
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0: You know, people are afraid of bees, but bees are our friend. If we didn't have bees, we wouldn't have any food, ladies and gentlemen. So be kind to bees. They're our friends. All right. So this is the Sonic Wave Show, and this, I'm Mark Johns, your host. And I will remind you that next week, the Sonic Wave Show will be preempted by the Grateful Dead Marathon, which is happening from 9 a.m. Saturday morning till 12 midnight Saturday night. And many things. David Gans, an expert on the Grateful Dead, will be here and talking about some things and bringing some music that you've never heard before from the Grateful Dead. So stay tuned next week. I'll be up here kind of helping out and just schlepping around and whatever, but they take over the station next week from the marathon, and it's a fundraiser. So there'll be some things to purchase and things to buy and you know, all kinds of chances to win incredible stuff, incredible memorabilia from the Grateful Dead. So stay tuned for that, and we got more music for you. Like I said, coming up at 4 o'clock will be Doc and the Noodles Back Porch Radio. But let's have a song. I don't play these guys very much, but I'm going to play them today. The Spin Doctors. Let's go.

0: The Fabulous Thunderbirds there with Wrap It Up, I'll Take It. It's like it's your birthday or something, huh? Anyway, so you're listening to KKCR, your community radio station, and we not only provide you music, but we provide you with information regarding safety and being safe here on the island of Kauai. And here's a message about just that.
1: 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Our ocean can change quickly, sometimes from calm to dangerous in just moments. 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This has been a deep dive into water safety on KKCR with Ocean Safety Bureau's North Lieutenant Chad Lisman. Mahalo and aloha.
0: Thanks for that, Chad. Great information. And, you know, a lifeguard association, they do not only just, go hang out at the beaches and, watch to pull people out of the water and stuff like that, but they do a lot of studies about how to deal with riptides and things like that, which are very prevalent here on the island of Kauai. So they are constantly training and doing things to help save lives here on the island of Kauai. And sadly enough, we do lose some people. And people come out here that they, that maybe they're not used to being in the ocean, and they come out, hey, this is really beautiful. And they're not used to the conditions and not used to being in the ocean at all. But so be careful and swim where our lifeguards are. So let's get back to some music here on the Sonic Waves program. I'm Mark Johns, your concierge of music right here, playing music for you on a Saturday afternoon.

0: Yeah, that's the Pat Travers band there. Boom, boom, out go the lights. Oh, yeah, we were kind of doing a kind of a cranking set there. All right. So about this time of day on the Sonic Wave program, I'd like to bring you some basically useless information and might help you if you're in a trivia game somewhere. Anyway, it's about birthdays and events on this day in history and this day in time. It's May 23rd. And if it's your birthday today, a big happy birthday to you. So there you go. And let's get started. I don't have a whole bunch of them today because some of them were kind of boring and didn't do that. 1883, Douglas Fairbanks, not junior, but senior. He was in movie Zorro and Three Musketeers and Robin Hood. And then his son, Douglas Fairbanks Jr., continued. 1910, Scatman Crothers. Oh, my goodness. He was in the Blues Brothers and, you know, a bunch of other movies. 1910, also, Artie Shaw. He was a clarinetist and a big band guy. 1913, Joan Collins. She was in Dynasty and wrote a couple books as well. 1934, a guy named Robert Moog, who invented the Moog synthesizer. 1958, Drew Carey. He's a host on one of the game shows. I'm not sure which one anymore. He was a comedian and had his own show for a while. 1974, Ken Jennings. He was like the biggest winner on Jeopardy, and eventually became host of Jeopardy. Okay, back in 1430, Joan of Arc was captured in France and then sold to the English. 1701, William Kidd, a pirate, was hanged in London for piracy and murder. In 1785, Benjamin Franklin invents the bifocal glasses. 1867, Jesse James robbed a bank in Missouri somewhere and killing two people and got $4,000. In 1903, the first auto trip across the United States happened from San Francisco to New York, and they ended up there. They left on May 23rd and ended up in New York on July 26th. You do the math. In 1908, this is kind of interesting, a dirigible exploded over the San Francisco Bay. 16 people fell out of the dirigible, but none of them were killed. They just fell into the water. 1935... Bonnie and Clyde were killed in an ambush in Louisiana. In 1939, Hitler proclaimed he wanted to move into Poland. I'm going to leave that one hanging there. In 1958, this is pretty gruesome, Mao Zedong starts the great leap of forward in China, and over between 23 and 55 million people were killed due from forced labor and famine. And in 1982, a guy named Colin Wilson rides a surfboard for 294 miles. I don't know where that happened, but I don't know. That's the facts, Mike. I don't write them. I just read them. It's Lucky Penny Day, Taffy Day, Get Caught Reading Day. If you get reading and get caught. Remember when you were a little kid, you used to read under the covers with a flashlight? It's Turtle Day and Italian Beef Day. There you go, ladies and gentlemen, boys and girls. That's the stuff that's happened on this day in history, May 23rd. And again, if it's your birthday, happy birthday to you. Right now, I want to bring you some information about the moon and some things that, you know, the moon have a great effect on the Earth and about when to plan and fishing and tides and things like that. So let's hear about the moon phase for today.
1: Aloha. Today's moon phase is Ole Kukahi. It is the seventh day or moon in the Hawaiian lunar system. It is also the first of four Ole moons. Now this moon, as well as all Ole moons, are considered unproductive for planting, fishing, and other major projects or activities. It is best to cultivate, prune, weed, and tend to other tasks on the aina. On the kai, fishing is not good. Aohe, or nothing from the sea, can be expected. Flat green seaweed is tossed ashore. Rough seas, high tides are brought on by the ole winds.
0: Oh, yeah, and they're happening for sure. We got the wind blowing all the time here. It's been raining a lot at night and sometimes during the day. So there you go. We have the weather is always something exciting here on the island of Kauai, and hope, maybe where you live too. All right, so you're listening to KKCR, your community radio station. This is the Sonic Wave Show. I am Mark Johns, your concierge of music. Coming up at 4 o'clock is the Noodles Back Porch Radio Show with Doc. And I'm going to find out. He's got some surprises and interesting things happening. So stay tuned for that. And here's a tune from the Marshall Tucker Band just for you on your radio station, KKCR.

0: Okay, all right. That's the Eagles and the Sunset Grill. Or not, actually, Don Henley, who was in the Eagles. Solo album. All right, that's the end of the Sonic Waves program for this evening. And, afternoon. Coming up in just a few minutes is the Noodles Back Porch Radio Show with Doc. Doc, what do you got?
1: Well, we're getting ready for the Grateful Dead marathon coming up.
0: Does that mean you're going to play 2 hours of Grateful Dead?
1: Well, this is the stuff you'd play on the way to the Grateful Dead show. But this is the stuff you'd play on the way to the Grateful Dead marathon.
0: Which
1: starts like 7 days.
0: From 9 o'clock next Saturday.
1: So we're going to play some choice Dead cuts. And then I have a bunch of... we're diving in deep today on the song The Gambler's Blues, also known as St. James Infirmary. Blues, also known as St. James Infirmary, which used to be named... Originally, you know what the original name

0: I know. I just bring out other useless information every week.
1: I'm full of it. The unfortunate rake was the original.
0: Okay. Name. Well, I'm sorry to hear that about those guys. Yeah, you know, like cut their legs off with saws and stuff like that. Pretty gruesome. All right, folks, that's it for me. Sonic Waves, Mark Johns, Concierge of Music. Let's see. Check. All right, we're done. And next week, the Grateful Dead Marathon coming up. We'll be preempting the Sonic Waves program, but we'll be here. I'll be here talking to David Gans and doing whatever, yeah. Sweeping the floor, answering the phone, whatever. So stay tuned.

0: You know, sometimes I'm glad we aren't on video. I must say, the best part of the Grateful Dead is the time between songs when they would try to figure out how to go from one song to another. And the best part of KKCR is when, that's right, when DJs have to switch Rooney. And one slips out of the way and one slips in and brings all their goodies with them. It's quite a little, it's a ballet. It's nothing short.
1: Some better than others.
0: Some better than others, yeah. It is truly a ballet. It's sometimes not so much of a ballet, but today it certainly is. Mark and I have practiced that, I don't know, hundreds of times. Thank you so much, Mark. Welcome to the Noodles Back Porch radio program, which is made possible by KKCR sustaining members in partnership with the CPR courses, the Hallelujah's Second Saturdays, and Kauai Kiss. Pat Durkin, Kauai Ocean Safety Consultant and Certified Instructor, is offering CPR and first aid training courses for individuals, businesses, parents, surfers, and paddlers, and anyone needing to meet state or county job requirements.

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0: 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It's a privilege. I consider this a sacred space of connection to the community, what people listen to. You affect their earwaves. You affect their, you know, their life, the conversations we have. Seems like a one-way conversation sometimes as we're, you know, playing music sometimes and usually talking to people and doing interviews, etc. But I know you're out there. And if you ever want to call us, not a hard thing to do, 826-7771. 28 years, KKCR is at your service. And here's a little music for your listening pleasure.

Yeah, that was the beginning you of told me. Working Man's Dead. Working Man's Dead was the fourth studio album by the Grateful Dead. It was recorded in February 1970 and released in June 14th, 1970. The studio album is a follow-up to American Beauty, which is awesome, awesome album. We might play some of that later. So it was recorded pretty much back-to-back, getting rid of the experimentation that they did and the very expensive albums they did earlier on. They accumulated quite a bit of debt recording Moxa Moxa Mora, which is an incredible piece of music. If you want to listen to some really, some people playing in the studio and doing what they can do and putting it all on the record, it's an incredible piece. It really is. They had a little problem in New Orleans just before Moxa Moxa Mora. They were a little stressed about that. They could have resulted in jail and down there. And additionally, they had some money stolen from Lenny Hart, Mickey Hart's dad. That was a very sad, and a lot of emotions flared up there. It was very difficult. So this is a very interesting album. I hope you enjoy more of it. I like it a lot because it's got that country western feel. And it's, at the time, Jerry was experimenting with the New Riders playing pedal steel more. And on this album, he really embraces the pedal steel.

One way or another, things are going to improve. I don't know how that's going to work out. I don't. But, well, we're all waiting for it to shift, change. It would only take a second to change everything. Just a little attitude shift. Well, we're all waiting. But in the meantime, I'm going to shift my attitude a little bit and tell you all about what's really important today, and that's the refuse transfer station update. That's right. In Hanalei, all services are available 7:15 to 3:15. That's almost over. It's over, actually. Kapaha, yeah, due to wet and muddy conditions, Green Waste is still closed for a while at the Taj Mahal of Refuse there in Kapaha. And it's the facility's open initially, only accepting bagged garbage and offering recycling and scrap metal, used oil, appliances, tires, and propane tanks. Services for mixed and loose waste will be introduced, well, you know, as soon as improvements are completed. Hours are 7:15 to 3:15. We got Li Hui. Due to capacity, motor oil disposal services are suspended through May 12th. That's a while ago, folks, but thanks for sending me the message today. Looks like 7:15 to 3:15. Anyway, that's the refuse update. What else we got going? It looks like Aliamano is going to be closed May 28th, which is, like, really soon, to June 1st. Wow, that's, interesting. Anahola, the Department of Public Works is announcing full road closures along a portion of Aliamano. Wonder if that's north or south. May 28th through June 1st. Weekdays from 8:30 to 3:30, weather permitting. The road closure is necessary for the public safety to allow the Department of Public Works road diversion crews to complete the road's resurfacing. Oh, they're resurfacing it. Okay. Please make appropriate arrangements. Let's see, is that Aliamano north or south? The map is not all that easy to see, but I'll figure that out pretty soon. Well, thanks for supporting and listening to Kauai Community Radio. A couple of things I always do on Saturdays. One is thank everybody who makes it possible. Thanks, Annie, for herding us cats and making sure we stay on the air. Andrew, he's the program director. We appreciate all you do, which is a tremendous amount. Let's see. I'm not going to go over it, but he does a lot of stuff. Dean Rogers, thanks for keeping the old antennas going. Appreciate that. Anyway, not going to say any more about that. Appreciate everything everybody does. Here's the Cumberland Blues. Please stay tuned. Next week will be the Grateful Dead and Friends Grateful Dead Marathon, all day Saturday. And we'll have special guest David Gans here. He'll be playing some things that you normally cannot find or hear. In fact, they're not published, and they're not on any database you can access. So David's going to play some very rare and exclusive stuff. And I hope you really appreciate that and step up and donate to KKCR. We have a special T-shirt and all kinds of swaggy things. I believe there's an auction coming up. And hopefully we'll see you then. Next Saturday morning at 9 a.m. we'll be beginning. In the meantime, a little Cumberland Blues for you.

0: Aloha mai kako. Today's Hawaiian word of the day is waiupaka. Waiupaka is defined as butter. Hana ko'u kai kua hine I ka waiupaka lilikoi mai ka iloa. My sister makes the best lilikoi or passion fruit butter. Again, today's Hawaiian word of the day is waiupaka or butter.
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2: Mahalo for the Hawaiian Word of the Day. I'm going to take off a couple different really interesting songs here. I'm going to go into the end of a Grateful Dead album called Go to Heaven. Then we're going to start talking about the Crapshooter Blues, the St. James Infirmary Blues, which is also known as the Rake, long time ago. We're going to talk about that a little bit. So before we do that, here's a song from Brett. It's all about, you know, it's so easy to love some folks. It's the kindness just just emits from them. And you just want to spend time with them. And this is a song about how easy it is, that's right, to love you. If you're hearing this, it's you. Yeah. So easy to love you. Yeah.

0: That was from Go to Heaven. What a album. Really together well. Really appreciate that album. It's recorded at probably the height of the Grateful Dead's musical creativity. That's a really bad and dumb thing to say, but it was a great time. I'll put it that way. And they had a great energy in that whole album. Same Circumstances, Feel Like a Stranger. Alabama Getaway starts off with, which is a kind of a traditional energy motivating song. This is Kauai Community Radio. Before I say another word, well, we'll hear Caden say this again.
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2: 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We bring you the best in the blues. 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
0: 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I'm Doc, and you're listening to your own Kauai Community Radio station. If you haven't clicked that Donate Now button, please keep us going and do so right now. Thank you. Down in the Boondocks by the New Riders of the Purple Sage. Sort of an extra piece tacked on the original NURPS album.

Mahalo to all the listeners in, take a deep breath, Canada, Sacramento, Alhia, Canada, Denver, Colorado, Palm Springs, California. What's that? Shamsherish, Washington. San Francisco, Dallas, El Monte, California, Honolulu, Oxnard, Chicago, Ottawa, sounds like I'm a conductor, doesn't it? Dallas again, Ann Arbor, Michigan, Honolulu, the Ukraine. Welcome. How are things going in the Ukraine? Give us a call. I'd love to talk to you. I have an interview with somebody in the Ukraine. Give us a call right now, 826-7771. La Jolla, Petaluma, Houston, Texas, several places, Germany, wow. And here's somebody from Iran, Gashtar Iran is listening to us. Austin, Texas, Japan, several places. Thank you all for listening all over the world to Kauai Community Radio. So we're going to do the best we can for you, put out some good stuff here. We're going to go down a deep, deep, deep dark hole here, listening to several versions of the Dying Crapshooters Blues, also known as the St. James Infirmary. There's a little different songs, but, well, they're pretty similar. We'll see.

0: Well, there's certainly a lot of stories about the Dire Crap Shooters Blues there. Let's see if we can get some of this for us here. It's a traditional number that has been subject to frequent reinterpretation over time, everywhere from Hugh Lowry to the White Stripes, Louis Armstrong. The storied history of folk music long predicates the song. This emergence of this song has come through many different realms here. Originally it was, we'll get to that story in a minute. I'll just play some music for you and get out of the way. Here's one from, it's very original. Petey Wheatstraw, one of the old timeies. You can get that old time recording feeling here. Here you go. Crapshooters Blues.
1: My baby's a crapshooter, and she shoots them like a man. My babe, she's a crapshooter, and she shoots them like a man.

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Yes, yes, yes.

0: now you will be stomp barefooted. Woo, well, then again and out of door.
1: Well, I know you probably picked up the radio today and said, I want to hear Doc say a couple things. So, well, here it is. Here's an attempt to trace the lyrical lineage of this particular song. It certainly came over from England and Ireland probably in the 18th century. But there's several different ways that this song came over. While it would be nice to correct the present, all the songs that contribute to the Dying Crapshooter's blues were recorded by Blind Willie McTell around 1940. Hereafter called Crapshooter, in strict historical sequence, became a much deeper overlap from that point on. I have found it necessary to break these songs into groups. Well, there are several different songs that contribute to it, but The Dying Rake was one of them, and there was another song called The Crapshooter, so they kind of got together. Here's another version of it. One of my favorite of the deep old-time guys is Dave Von Runk, and he put out a great version of the St. James Infirmary Blues, which is a little different than the Crapshooter Blues, but we'll get to that in a minute.

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On a corner of the square,

0: 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You can also listen to us on the app. That stands for application. Oh, wow. Been a lot of music, a lot of stuff going on this week. It's been a week of high drama, and it's been challenging. But we're here, and we're through it. And it's in the past. We're just going to let the past go and move on to the future. Let's see what we got here. Mahalo for supporting Kauai Community Radio for so many years. 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
0: 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Really appreciate that. So we were talking about the St. James Infirmary Blues and the Dine Crap Shooter Blues. Well, they're not the same song, but they are absolutely close relatives. Part of the same folk song tree, you might say. Both descended from an old Anglo-American ballad, traditionally traced back to a song called The Unfortunate Rake. The song goes back to the 18th century in Britain and Ireland. The core story stayed similar over centuries. Someone young dies. There's mourning. There's a funeral. Instructions are given. Gamblers and prostitutes appear, depending on the version, and the narrator reflects on fate and death. The songs evolved as they crossed culture from the British to the Irish, Appalachian folk music, black blues tradition, and New Orleans jazz. That's why you hear overlapping imagery as far as fanciful burial clothes, pallbearers, gamblers, let her go, God bless her, jazz funeral vibes, and deathbed storytelling. Main references, St. James Blues became a famous jazz standard with Louis Armstrong. Dying Crap Shooter Blues, more about Blind Willie McTell in 1940. A lot of scholars think that those gamblers' blues and early St. James variants fed directly into Dying Crap Shooter Blues. So the same roots, overlapping lyrics, musically very similar. The Unfortunate Rake has one fascinating detail. The Streets of Laredo is probably another cousin from the same family tree. That's fascinating. And Bob Dylan referenced both traditions in his song, Blind Willie McTell. Wow. If you want to listen more to that, stay tuned for Highway 61 there with Slim. A lot of great performances, great lyrics, a lot of lyrics changed over the years. Thanks so much. Here's a song

made famous by somebody else, but this is the Cosby, Sills, Nash & Young version of it. This one goes out to the Sonic Waves host, Mark Johns.

Brothers Comatose. Man. Lex has played with her, and wow, she has got a beautiful voice. Amazing. We don't usually get a transfer station update this late in the day on a Saturday, but, well, here it is, 4:30. Current status, Greenways, this is for Kapa'a. New update. Greenways service is scheduled to open tomorrow, May 24th. The facility is open and initially accepting bag trash and offering recycled services for scrap metal, used oil, and appliances and tires and propane tanks. Services for loose mixed waste will be introduced as remaining improvements are completed. Hours are 7:15 to 3:15. And you know where the Kapa'a refuse transfer station is? Apparently the new part is the open tomorrow, May 24th, for green waste services, which would be nice. I guess maybe it didn't rain so much. It dried out a little bit. Sometimes when it rains down there, it gets to be really swampy. And they don't want people to get stuck and get hurt and all that kind of stuff. So thanks so much for letting us know. We really appreciate that communication. Honest to God, we do. Now, this is a really cool song. It's I'll Fly Away by the Rising Appalachia. And the vocals are tremendous. I always remember that our program director, Andrew, loves to hear vocal harmonies. And it's great when that works together. Here we go.

0: Aloha, this is Steve Kimmock. And when I'm on Kauai, all I listen to is KKCR Hanalei, KAQA Kilauea, Kauai Community Radio. That's silly.
1: That's right.
0: But it is. That's all I listen to.
1: We're going to dive back into the St. James Infirmary. Here's one from Doc Watson and Richard Watson, followed by Joe Kaka.
2: The big band leaders do this old song, St. James Infirmary. He had a right nice introduction on it, I thought. I'll show you how he started his version, and then Richard and I will show you how we start ours.

0: Wow, that was a great Doc Watson version. Well, here's Joe Cocker's version of the same song on Kauai Community Radio. Not at all the same tone. Not at all the same song on some level. Joe Cocker.
1: St. James Infirmary.
0: Yeah. The Dying Rake.

Joe Cocker. Wow, man. I was going to stop that midway, but I did not want to do that. What a song. You know, it's been a traumatic week, and I must say, I've been sad for a couple days. I'll just share with you. I've been sad, so I've been playing songs like, you know, Wharf Rat and He's Gone and stuff like that. But I'm going to declare it right now over, and I'm going to move on. And we're going to play something a little more joyful. Here we go. My sisters and brothers. That's right. When you treat everybody equally, with equal amount of compassion and love, when you actually begin to care about everybody, where everybody starts to care about you, and you end up with infinite resources when you have infinite love for other people. Love, it's got to start there. It's got to start with attitude. It's got to start with something called regard. Regard is when you care about how you affect other people a lot. Disregard is when you do anything you want, you know. But regard is when you actually care. And you have to reach out sometimes and say, hey, you, shake somebody. Say, hey, I care. I messed up and I want to make it right. What would it take to make it right? But that takes humility, and it's a rare commodity.

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1: No way, it was me.
0: Holy moly. I'm one total Kanaka Hawaiian albatross. 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

cutting-edge news right off the teletype. It's raining in Honolulu. Couple other things. They had a earthquake last night on the Big Island. 6.0 earthquake. A big one. Big shaker. Talked to some people over there this morning, and they had quite an experience of shaking. But it was a focal point was right there. So here's the surf report. I love to read these words here. Choppy and rough surf can be expected along east-facing shores through the rest of the weekend. Based on near-shore buoy observations from today, surf along east-facing shores is expected to remain just below advisory thresholds, though throughout the weekend. It will then trend down as trade winds speed gradually eases. Man, the trade winds were tough this morning. They were relentless all night, and I must say it dries out all of our plants so much. A small moderate period northwest swell will peak tonight, then gradually decline Sunday into Monday. This will provide a small boost in surf heights along the north and west facing shores. A slightly larger northwest swell will fill in Tuesday and peak Wednesday, which could bring near to slightly above average summertime surf for north to west facing shores. Hey, next weekend we're going to have the Grateful Dead and Friends Marathon. It's going to be all day Saturday. So give us a call. 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We need your participation. Stay tuned for Grateful Dead and Friends show with Grateful Freddy coming up here. My favorite hours on the radio. And don't forget to listen to Moondog Matinee from noon to 2 on Mondays. It's always a lot of fun. Been doing a lot of interviews lately. I got one coming up, or maybe even two coming up on Monday. We'll see how it goes. Going down the road feeling bad.

0: Thanks, Doc. Noodles Back Porch Radio, Tangled Up in Blue. Jerry Garcia Band to close it down there. It's Grateful Freddy with the Grateful Dead and Friends show. I got 3 live hours of Grateful Dead from 44 years ago tonight. That's right. Live Grateful Dead from the Greek Theater in Berkeley, California from May 23rd, 1982. Just about the complete show. 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
0: 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All right, here we go. Live Grateful Dead from 44 years ago tonight. Grateful Dead played a whole bunch of shows at the Greek Theater in Berkeley, California, on the campus of Cal there. And here's one of them. May 23rd, 1982, 44 years ago tonight, Live Grateful Dead going to start you off with a Shakedown Street. That's right.

There you go. Live Grateful Dead from the Greek Theater in Berkeley, California. I know Laura remembers being at this one. Said she remembers the Shakedown Street at Promised Land. How about a Love Each Other? 44 years ago tonight, May 23rd, 1982, from the Greek Theater in Berkeley, California.

there you go. Hey, thanks for tuning in, Jake and Cookie and Keith. I appreciate you guys, Renata. Happy birthday, Jake. Nice to have you out there, man. Here's a Let It Grow to end the first set. Dee, thanks for tuning in with Emma as well. Appreciate you guys out there with a campfire going on. Listen to the Grateful Dead and Friends show 44 years ago tonight. Live Grateful Dead from the Greek Theater in Berkeley. University of California, Berkeley campus, California. 44 years ago tonight.

0: Thank you all. We're going to take a short break. We'll be back in a few minutes.
1: There you go. Live Grateful Dead. That was the first set from 44 years ago tonight from the Greek Theater, Berkeley, California. May 23rd, 1982. That's right. Thanks for tuning in. Grateful Freddy with the Grateful Dead and Friends show here on your Kauai community radio station. Started off with Shakedown Street, Promised Land, They Love Each Other, Mama Tried, and then on to A Loser, Little Red Rooster, Ramble on Rose, and Let It Grow to close the first set. Stick around. I got the second set coming up here. And a couple of bonus tracks from the last night. Thanks for tuning in. Good to have you here, Marsh. Appreciate you, man. And everybody tuning in from around the globe and here on beautiful island of Kauai. This KKCR program, Grateful Dead and Friends, is made possible by our sustaining members, along with Doug the Bee Guy. That's right. Thanks, Doug. And Tiki Niki. Thanks, Michelle.
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1: 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David Gans is going to be on island. It's starting off early in the day on Saturday, I think 9 a.m. or so, and going all day and into the night as well. So all kinds of special Grateful Dead stuff happening next weekend here online on your Kauai community radio station. I'm going to carry on with the Greek Theater from 44 years ago tonight. Here's the second set. Start off with a Scarlet Begonia's Fire on the Mountain. 44 years ago, 523-82, Greek Theater.
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There you go. Boys are charged up about that one. Samson Delilah. Forty-four years ago tonight, it's a Ship of Fools.

Live Grateful Dead from 44 years ago tonight. The Greek Theater, May 23rd, 1982. In the second set, right in between, an estimated profit in Eyes of the World.

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0: 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We sure appreciate it. Live Grateful Dead from the second set from 44 years ago tonight. Heard Scarlet Begonias, Fire on the Mountain, Samson and Delilah, Ship of Fools, Estimated Profit. And that was just a great Eyes of the World there. We got some drum space. They mic'd up a motorcycle from one of the Hells Angels, I think, or backstage guys for some motorcycle space here. And then another one coming out of Drums in Space and the rest of the second set here on your Kauai Community Radio Station, Greek Theater, 44 years ago tonight. A couple snippets from the night before as well, and then stick around. Brett's going to be in here covering for Dove.

Hi, this is Bill Kreutzmann. You're listening to KKCR, The Grateful Dead Show with Grateful Freddy. Freddy playing all those Grateful Dead things that you've been wanting to hear all the time, but the water washed them out of your mind, so you get to listen to them in time on KKCR.

Thank you all. We're going to take a short break. We'll be back in just a few minutes.

0: Aha! Hey, everybody. Happy Psychedelic Saturday Night. This is DJ Brett from Wednesday Night Static and Flow, filling in for Dove tonight. Sorry, I was a little tardy. I apologize. I was, I've been moving all week, so everything's all topsy-turvy. But I do want to let you know that the Fresh Jam Show is made possible by KKCR's sustaining members in partnership. 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
0: Thank you very much for supporting KKCR, Fresh Jam Show. Dove is in Colorado doing the Disco Biscuits at Mishawaka. Yeah, that's easy for me to say, right? Amphitheater. And this is what he saw last night. Save the Robots. This is set one, 522, Disco Biscuits. 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Nothing fresher. 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

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This is DJ Brett from the Wednesday 8 to midnight Static and Flow show, filling in for Dove because he is dancing, boogieing his butt off at the Mishawaka Amphitheater in Colorado, where this show is from last night. KKCR Kauai Community Radio.

John's Disco Biscuits from last night in Colorado. This is Humu Nuku Nuku Apa'a from last night. Fresh Jams, KKCR.

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0: Well, we're going to go with the Huki Lau Lanai. Thank you very much for the support of the Fresh Jam Show here on KKCR Kauai Community Radio. Sorry about the abruptness, folks. Let's try that again. I'm going to play, that was Disco Biscuits from last night. I'm going to do Daniel Donato. The song is Chore from 5826 in the Caverns in Tennessee. So let's start this over and

0: joining us here tonight. We will see y'all tomorrow. I'll see y'all over in the Cosmic Circle in the camping grounds.
1: Oh, yeah.
0: Thank you so much. We love you so sincerely.
1: Daniel Donato from last night, Chore. That's a great, great tune. Nothing but the freshest jams here on KKCR, Kauai Community Radio. Big finish.

Daniel Donato, a chore from last night in the caverns, Tennessee. And we're going to do last night, we're going to go to Humphreys McGee from last night with Kimball, Black Mountain, North Carolina. Fresh jams.

Humphrey McGee. That's in Black Mountain, North Carolina from last night. Kimball is the name of the tune. We're going to head over to Atlantic City now. Again, last night, Eggy going to be skinning it back on Kauai Community Radio.

jams. Freshest jams here on KKCR Kauai Community Radio. Let's go back to the Bisco Biscuits. Yeah, that's it. Let's do some more biscuits from last night. Let's go to Cyclone from the second set. KKCR.

0: You are listening to Kauai Community Radio, Fresh Jams. Here we got Saturday night, listening to the Disco Biscuits from last night. Cyclone Dove is there right now. Well, he might be sleeping by now, or at least relieving it in his dreamland. But you are listening to KKCR, Hanalei, KAQA, Kilauea. 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
0: Thank you very much to Positive Coffee for your support of the Fresh Jam Show. 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

some smoking rock and roll from Goose back in their 5926 San Jose, Mexico. Gonna go back to 5926 at the Caverns, Tennessee, back to Daniel Donato, Dance in the Desert, KKCR.

Fresh jams. KKCR Kauai Community Radio. Whew, Daniel Donato ripping it up. So I feel like, let's see, since Dove is in Colorado seeing the Disco Biscuits, I feel like we should maybe hear something else from that show he saw last night. Oh, there's so much good stuff to play. What to play. We did kind of start to go through that Jigsaw Earth. So maybe we'll just get back to that. KKCR, Disco Biscuits, last night, Colorado.

Fresh Jams on KKCR Kauai Community Radio. That was the Disco Biscuits from last night. Mishawaka Amphitheater in Bellevue, Colorado, up in the mountains, the beautiful mountains of Colorado, where Dove was boogieing his body off. His body off? Something like that. Anyway, that was Fresh Jams for the night of May 23rd, 2026. Thanks for hanging out with me. That was a good time. It was a real good time. And we will see you, I will see you back here, I should say, next Wednesday, 8 o'clock, 8 to midnight. Come join me for Static and Flow. We'll have a really good time. I play just about anything I want to play. A lot of rock, a lot of whatever. We'll play good music. And you can call me up, make some requests, chat. Wednesday, 8 to midnight, Static and Flow. Dove will be back next. Oh, Dove won't be back next Saturday, because next Saturday we have our Grateful Dead Marathon Day with David Gons. That'll be cool. So make sure you join us for that. That'll be a good time. Anyway, thanks for joining me. This is DJ Brett signing off for the night. Have a good night out there. Be safe. Be nice to your neighbors. Love somebody out there. You know, we have each other. That's all we got. Got to be good to each other. It costs nothing to smile at the person standing next to you. And it's priceless. Love you, folks. Have a great night. KKCR, DJ Brett signing off.

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You're listening to KKCR, Kauai Community Radio. Aloha, aloha, aloha, aloha, this is Mike Gordon. Aloha, aloha, aloha, this is Mike Gordon. Aloha, aloha, aloha, this is Mike Gordon. 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

0: Jerry, not many bands, if any, aside from the Dead, allow people in to tape record their concerts. And it's something that the Dead have always done.
1: Yeah.
0: And what are your feelings along this line? It brings a lot of joy to a lot of people.
1: Well, my feelings are the music is for the people.
0: Yeah.
1: You know, it's like, after it leaves our instruments, it's of no value to us. You know what I mean? Instruments, it's of no value to us. You know what I mean? It's like, what good is it? So it might as well be taped, my feeling.

Aloha, this is Steve Kimmock, and when I'm on Kauai, all I listen to is KKCR Hanalei, KAQA Kilauea, Kauai Community Radio. That's silly. But it is. It's all I listen to.

0: Aloha, this is Alan Thomas, and you're listening to KKCR FM 90.9 and 91.9, broadcasting island-wide from Ka Beach to Kekaha. 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
2: Aloha. It is nesting season for our Hawaiian goose, the nene. Typically, nene nest from September to April of each year. During this time, females are hard at work building nests and incubating their eggs, while males stand guard nearby. If you find that a nene is chasing you, please give him space. He is trying to protect his ohana, or family. Nene are especially at risk now, as parents are unwilling to leave their nest or goslings behind when threatened. Goslings are unable to fly until they are 10 to 12 weeks old, so please keep cats indoors and dogs on leashes. Although some nene may seek handouts, please do not feed them. Remember, people food is not nene food, and it puts them at risk for malnutrition. Finally, please drive carefully, as nene and other endangered water birds frequently cross roadways during the day and night. Mahalo for taking care of our wildlife. This message is brought to you by the Department of Land and Natural Resources, Division of Forestry and Wildlife.

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Time and space. And I can feel them walking with me. I really can feel them.

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1: Queen Lihu Okalani, who was Hawaii's last reigning monarch, while imprisoned in her own home when the U.S. military took over the Hawaiian Islands, she wrote many beautiful songs of Hawaii. This one tells of her longing to touch and smell the beautiful flowers that grew by her ocean home, Pa'oa Kalani.

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Now, this young lady, this past Wednesday, in fact, received a Nahoku Hanohono Award for Female Vocalist of the Year. Boy, were we lucky when we had her with us in our show. She says to tell you that she's available, fellas, and she's very talented. Put your hands together for Miss Ruby Kahakalau.

This next song is for the island of Maui. Was composed and recorded by one of Hawaii's greatest entertainer by the name of Palanivan. And it tells about a choo-choo train on the island of Maui. A song called Ka'ahi Kahalui. Flat tire over there.

How many of you have your program? Look at your program and you see Hawaii Aloha. And let's do Hawaii Aloha for the last song. Let's all do Hawaii Aloha. You know, Hawaii Aloha was written by Reverend Lorenzo Lyons. And he wrote this song about 1852. And he wrote this about on the occasion of the departure of some first Hawaiian missionaries to the South Pacific. And when he wrote this song, he wrote three verses, but we only sing one. And the chorus, Reverend Lyons, he loved Hawaii, and he built the Imeola Church. He requested that when he died, his body be wrapped in the Hawaiian flag and buried. That was his wish, and so be it, he was. The song says, E Hawaii e ku'u'one, hanau e ku'uhome kula iwi nei. He says, O Hawaii, the land of my birth, my native home, his olinovau inapono laniau, e Hawaii aloha e. He said, I rejoice in the blessings of heaven. And in the chorus, e hau oli, he says, happy youth of Hawaii, he says, rejoice. He said, rejoice for the gentle breezes blow. He said, love always for Hawaii. And these gentle breezes is the love, that steady love that blows throughout the land here. E hai mai ko maukine, says, may your divine throng speak, your loving people, O Hawaii, says, the holy light from above, O Hawaii, aloha. And in the third verse is, Nā keakua e malama maia oe. He says, God protect you, your beloved ridges, your ever-glistening streams, your beautiful flower gardens, O Hawaii. He said, and he wrote this, and I'm sure that when Reverend Lyons wrote this song, that he meant for us to sing every verse. E Hawaii. Everybody sing.

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6: Aloha mai kako. Today's Hawaiian word of the day is poke, which means to slice, cut crosswise into pieces such as fish. Poke is an island delicacy that is made with raw fish, octopus, and other types of seafood that is seasoned and mixed with different ingredients. A very popular trend that started in Hawaii many years ago are poke bowls, basically consisting of a bowl of rice and topped with your choice of poke. O no loa. It is so delicious. He ki aha poke oia no ka'aina avakea. He had a poke bowl for lunch. Again, today's Hawaiian word of the day is poke, which means to slice or cut crosswise into pieces such as fish.
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0: Hey, this is Clarence Greenwood, a.k.a. 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
3: Aloha kakahia kakako. 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On the North Shore, the Tahiti Nui Restaurant and Lounge in Hanalei features nightly music at 6:30. 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On the east side, the Crooked Surf Restaurant at the Sheraton Coconut Beach Hotel in Waipoli features Daryl Gonzalez from 5:30 to 7:30. 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The Lava Lava Beach Club at the Kauai Shores Hotel in Kapa'a features Sheldon Espina or Danny DeFries from 6 to 9. The Nepali Brewing Company features Jeff Kapamahi. 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On our South Shore, Keoki's Paradise Restaurant and Bar features Kyla Benz from 4 to 6 with Hula by Nicole in the dining room. Merriman's Fish House at the Kukui'ula Shopping Center in Po'epu features Auntie Kaolani Kahalekai from 5:30 to 7:30. The Seaview Terrace of the Grand Hyatt in Po'epu features Kyla Benz from 7:30 to 9:30. On our west side, the Koke'e Lodge in Koke'e features Nick Castillo from 12:30 to 3, and Japanese Grandmas in Hanapepe features Russell Wellington from 6 to 8. Mahalo Nui Loa. Have a great Hawaiian day.
4: Aloha. Today's moon phase is Ole Kulua. It is the eighth day and moon phase of the Hawaiian lunar cycle. This is the most challenging day as the moon rises at noon. On the Aina, planting and farming activities are unproductive. On the Kai, fishing is not good as well. Rough seas with ole winds can be anticipated. Ole means without or none. So these evenings are expected to be unproductive.

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So make a date with New Dimensions every Sunday morning at 9, right here on KKCR 101.9.

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0: All right. Welcome to Lanyap, which is Cajun for a little something extra. I'm Chef Sean, and you're listening to KKCR Hanalei, KAQA Kilauea, K224CQ Anahola, K205 FM Honolulu, and you at 90.9 FM Hanalei, 91.9 FM Islandwide, 92.7 FM Anahola, and 88.9 FM Honolulu, and you can stream us worldwide at kkcr.org. 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
0: All right, mahalo for supporting Kauai Community Radio. I think we got a big one-day fundraiser coming up this Saturday, so tune in and you can contribute to KKCR and keep all this wonderful programming going. So you're listening to Lanyap, which is Cajun for a little something extra. It's a gastronomic, epicurean, culinary holo-holo. I'm Chef Sean, and I've been an executive chef for over 40 years. Each week, we're going to delve into all things food here on Kauai and around the world. We'll talk story about the kitchen and give you a behind-the-scenes peek at what life in the restaurant business is like. And we'll pepper it with some music choices that have inspired me. So today I thought I'd talk about the history of salt. Salt is an integral part of all of our lives and eating. It's essential for a healthy life. It's used so many different ways and so many different things. So I was going to do the history of salt. I picked a bunch of songs that, not a lot of songs specifically about salt, but they all mention salt in these songs. So let's listen to a couple of tunes and then we'll get into the history of salt.

All right, that was Salt Peanuts by Miles Davis featuring John Coltrane. I love that jazz song. A number of different people have done that over the years. Dizzy Gillespie has a really good version of it, too. So let's talk about salt and the history of salt. Salt has driven human civilization for millennia. Once highly valued as gold, it served as a vital preservative, a trade currency, and a source of wealth that built ancient empires, established global trade routes, and sparked political revolutions. As early as 6000 BC, communities began developing organized salt production. In Europe, excavations in Lunca, Romania, and Solentsada in Bulgaria reveal some of the earliest known large-scale salt production facilities. Written records dating back to 800 BC detail boiling salt water in clay vessels to produce salt crystals in China. Empire building and trade. The necessity of salt shaped the geography of ancient trade and infrastructure. The Roman Empire relied on salt for preserving food and

for gold. Before the advent of refrigeration, the ability to preserve meat and fish was a matter of survival. Entire cities grew rich off the salt trade, such as Venice and Salzburg, which translates to salt city. Taxation, because of its necessity, governments frequently established strict salt monopolies to collect revenue. Because salt was critical for life, heavy taxation often led to public unrest and historical conflicts. The French Revolution, they had unfair taxes on salt, La Gabelle, caused deep resentment among the poor, acting as a catalyst for the revolution. So it wasn't about the bread, because the famous thing is that Marie Antoinette said, let them eat bread, which is a mistranslation. It was actually let them eat cake, which was a cheap non-yeast bread that the poor ate. And so, you know, when Marie Antoinette, in her naivety, you know, is like, you know, what's the big deal? Why don't they have their cake? Why can't they eat cake? But it was actually the huge tax on salt, which was creating huge difficulties for the poor. In 1930, Mahatma Gandhi led the Salt March, a famous nonviolent protest. The Salt March, or Dandi March, against the British salt monopoly helped galvanize the Indian independence movement. So that's just a quick overview of the history of salt. Let me talk to you guys about different types of salt and what they're used for. Because, you know, we all use salt in cooking. One of the tricks that I was taught early on in my career is, you know how in recipes often you see salt to taste. Well, you know, what does that mean? How much salt? Well, what I was taught is, as human beings, we all have basically the same sodium level in our blood. So if something tastes salty, then the dish that you've made has more salt in it than the sodium level in our blood. If it tastes bland, not salty enough, then it has less salt than the sodium level in our blood. So salt to taste, if it tastes right to you, then it probably tastes right to the majority of people. Now, you know, occasionally there are people that have lower sodium blood and or higher sodium blood, but those are the exceptions, not the rule. In general, pretty much everybody has the same sodium level in their bloodstream. So salt to taste, and you're pretty much going to be on track for everybody that you're feeding. So 12 types of salt and what they're best used for. Salt is a fundamental ingredient in cooking that enhances flavors, balances sweetness, and can even be a preservative. Choosing the right type of salt for a particular dish or cooking method is essential to achieve the desired taste and texture. Why is salt important? While salt sometimes gets a bad reputation, salt is a critical and essential mineral in the human body. It has a number of important roles, including maintaining proper nerve function, but it's also used in the regulation of fluids in your body. If you've ever had a salt craving, there's some research to show you may be dehydrated. But aside from the critical aspects of salt, for culinary purposes, there is little that is more important than salt and the flavor of food. It's a flavor booster that can take drab potatoes into a five-star treat. Learning how to work with different types of salt can prove to take your meals to a whole new level. So how do you know when to use each type of salt and how much should you use? Great question. And the answer is, we can't tell you. Yeah, really. We know you came here looking for something different. If you ask all of our chefs, they'll tell you the same thing. Each salt has different properties, and while there are best uses for each, it's very difficult to tell how much salt to use. The answer is based on the type of salt, the manner of how you're using it, and your own taste buds. The best way to learn what works for your taste and the tastes of the people you're cooking for is to cook. Trial and error is your best friend. Taste, taste, taste. So it wasn't that long ago that we really only had about two choices for salt. There was table salt, you know, the good old Morton table salt with the kid in the rain

coat and umbrella, and it says when it rains, it pours. So good old table salt and kosher salt. And that used to be all you could get in the grocery store. Now there's all kinds of varieties of salt. So let's talk about a couple of those different varieties. So, of course, the most common is table salt. It's what you'll find in most salt shakers. It's highly refined with all impurities removed. It's best used for general cooking, baking, and seasoning dishes during or after cooking. As you read the label, you'll notice the word iodized. Iodized salt is table salt that has been fortified with iodine, a trace element that is essential for human health. Iodine is a crucial component of thyroid hormones, which regulate the body's metabolism and play a significant role in overall growth and development. A lack of iodine in the diet can lead to a condition known as iodine deficiency, which can result in thyroid problems, developmental issues, and various health problems, particularly in pregnant women and children. Iodized salt was introduced as a public health measure to combat iodine deficiency disorders in many parts of the world. Adding iodine to salt is an effective way to ensure that people receive an adequate daily intake of this essential nutrient, as salt is a common and widely consumed ingredient in many foods. So these days, there's a lot of controversy and yes and no's about iodized salt, whether it's important or not. But the reasoning behind it was that poorer people didn't eat as well-rounded a diet as people who were better off. And if there was something we could do to help them get the nutrients that they needed to keep them healthy, then we should do it. So it's kind of like adding fluoride to water, and they added iodine to salt because it supposedly is supposed to help people who have a more limited diet and aren't getting all the nutrients that they need from the food they eat to help them, you know, avoid thyroid problems. If you're eating a well-rounded diet and you're getting all the nutrients you need, then the iodine isn't necessary. And so there's all kinds of other salts that are not iodized that you can use safely on a regular basis and not have to worry about whether or not you're getting enough iodine in your diet. So next is kosher salt. So this one's, you know, super common, been around for a long, long time. Kosher salt has larger crystals than table salt, making it easier to pinch and sprinkle. It's a favorite among chefs for its ability to adhere well to food surfaces. It's great for seasoning meat before cooking and for brining. Kosher salt is typically mined from underground salt deposits and then processed to remove impurities. The name kosher refers to its use in koshering or preparing meat according to Jewish dietary laws, but it's not necessarily kosher certified. So, you know, when cured meat has been going on, you know, because we didn't have refrigeration until recent history. So the easiest way to cure meat and fish was to pack it in salt. And the salt would remove a lot of the moisture and preserve that meat or seafood. So, you know, things like salt cod, corned beef, salmon lox, all those are cured foods, and they're all preservation processes to preserve that food so it can be eaten at a later date. A coarser salt works better for curing than a fine ground salt. So, for instance, this is interesting. Corned beef is called corned beef because the type of salt that was used to cure the brisket was called corn, and corn salt was used for curing meat, and it's a very coarse, you know, a large crystal salt, and the reason that corn, the vegetable, got named corn is because when the pilgrims came and the people, you know, Europeans came to America and first discovered corn,
The kernel of corn is about the same size as the salt corn that was used to preserve meat like corned beef. So that's why it's called corned beef. There's no yellow maize corn in corned beef. It's the type of salt that's used to cure the beef. So next one is sea salt. Sea salt's harvested from evaporated seawater and comes in various textures and colors, depending on where it's from. It often retains some minerals and impurities, giving it a slightly different flavor profile. This process can result in sea salt that retains some minerals and impurities, giving it a unique flavor. It's excellent for finishing dishes as a garnish or for use in recipes where its unique texture and flavor are appreciated. Sea salt tends to be the most used salt with like French chefs and especially in European cooking and the fancy restaurants. It's a very fine flake. It adheres to food really well. And we'll talk about Kauai salt here in a little bit because that's an important part of Hawaiian culture. And we'll talk about the history of salt in Hawaii. Number four is flaky salt. Flaky salts like the Maldon salt have thin, flat, irregular, and delicate crystals. They are sea salts that have a very beautiful look and delicate crunch that make them perfect for gourmet presentation and finishing touches on grilled meats and desserts. Fleur de sel, number five. Fleur de sel is salt that forms on the surface of seawater as it evaporates. Traditional fleur de sel comes from the coast of Brittany in France. Other countries often discarded this salt historically, but the rise of gourmet culture has seen a rise in countries harvesting it, specifically Spain and areas in Mexico. When harvesting from that region, they are termed fleur de sel. This type of salt is used as a finishing salt. Rock salt. So rock salt, this is what used to be called corn that was used in corned beef. Generally, rock salt is intended in ways that aren't meant for human consumption, like de-icing roads, for example. That said, large chunky crystals of rock salt are commonly used in ice cream makers for quick freezing, for making salt-crusted dishes like whole fish, or in preservation of meats and cheeses. Even rock salt intended for culinary use, the large crystals take time to dissolve, so it's not the best for use in day-to-day cooking, but it's great for preserving things. So there's some dishes where you completely encase a whole fish or a whole chicken in salt, right? You can put a chicken in a clay pot where it's completely encased in salt and you roast it completely encased. And rock salt is great for doing that. And the whole fish in salt crust is the rock salt's great for that. Number seven is pickling salt. As the name suggests, this salt is used primarily for pickling and canning because it lacks additives like iodine and anti-caking agents found in table salt. It's particularly useful when fermenting, as additives can inhibit the process of maintaining healthy bacteria. Number eight is Himalayan pink salt. Mined from the Himalayan mountains, mostly in Pakistan, this salt is known for its striking pink color due to its mineral content, particularly iron. It comes both finely ground and in larger rocks, which can be grated at the table to add some entertainment and gourmet flair. It's often used as a finishing salt. It has a mild, subtle flavor and is best used for seasoning and garnishing. Although some people also use it for cooking and grilling, it's believed it has superior nutritional qualities, but those claims are largely unbacked by research. So there's a lot of stuff out there saying, you know, Himalayan salt's the best kind of salt for you because of the minerals. But you know what? Pretty much all of these unfinished salts, with the exception of kosher salt and table salt, have been purified. All the rest of these salts that I'm mentioning still have minerals in them. So, pretty much any of these, the sea salts or Himalayan pink salt, they all are high in minerals. Black salt, too. Black salt's a big deal here in Hawaii. We mine and create a bunch of black salt here.
Black salt, number 9, also known as Kala Namak, or Indian black salt, is a type of volcanic rock salt that is typically found in South Asia, especially in India, Pakistan, Nepal, and Bangladesh, and here in Hawaii. Despite its name, black salt is not actually black in color, but more of a dark purple or pinkish-gray hue when ground into fine particles. It's known for its distinctive sulfuric and pungent eggy aroma and flavor, which makes it a unique and sought-after ingredient in various cuisines, particularly in Indian and Southeast Asian cooking. It adds a touch of umami, but be careful. It can be quite powerful, so use it sparingly. Number 10, seasoned salt. These are usually blends of salts with herbs and spices and other flavors often found in gourmet grocers. They're convenient for adding complex flavors to dishes with a single sprinkle. And number 11, smoked salt. Ooh, I love smoked salt. This salt is smoked over wood fires, sometimes for weeks, to infuse it with a smoky flavor. It's a fantastic choice for adding a smoky depth to grilled or roasted dishes, which play well with meats and vegetables and stews. This hickory smoked salt would be a nice choice for ribs, pork, or turkey. So there you go. There's a bunch of different types of salt. There's new types of salt coming out all the time. There's all kinds of seasoning salt blends that are out there. You know, it's super easy to make your own seasoned salt at home. There's tons of recipes online. But it's basically, to make a seasoned salt, you're just adding dried herbs and flavorings to your salt, and then you can use it, you know, like make garlic salt or whatever kind of seasoning salt, Cajun, you know, salt. You add, just mix Cajun seasoning with some salt. So there's a lot of ways to make different seasoning salts. Me personally, I like to use the Hawaiian salt here. It's very similar to kosher salt, but it's got a higher mineral content. And we'll talk about how to identify real Hawaiian salt and the history of Hawaiian salt, and especially salt here on Kauai, with, you know, what's going on out in Salt Pond and the interesting and unique culture around salt here in Hawaii. Very different than the salt culture around the world. So let's play another salt tune. Then we got to take a short break. And we'll come back with more of the history of salt.

0: All right, that was Salt by Alex G. And you're listening to KKCR Hanalei, K-A-Q-A Kilauea. I'm Chef Sean, and this show is Lanyap, which means in Cajun, a little something extra.
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2: 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Welcome to our Hawaiian Music Calendar for Sunday. On the North Shore, the Tahiti Nui Restaurant and Lounge in Hanalei features nightly music at 6:30. The Happy Tuck Lounge at the Hanalei Bay Resort features Michael Ke'ali from 6 to 8. On the east side, the Crooked Surf Restaurant at the Sheraton Coconut Beach Hotel in Waipoli features Daryl Gonzalez from 5:30 to 7:30. Timbers Bar at the Hokuala features Wes Cowie and Cliff Furtado from 4 to 5:30. The Lava Lava Beach Club at the Kauai Shores Hotel in Kapa'a features Sheldon Despina or Danny DeFries from 6 to 9. The Nepali Brewing Company features Jeff Kapamahi. The Nepali Brewing Company in Kapa'a features John Kapamahi from 5:30 to 7:30. On our South Shore, Keoki's Paradise Restaurant and Bar features Kyle LeBenz from 4 to 6 with Hula by Nicole in the dining room. Merriman's Fish House at the Kukui'ula Shopping Center in Po'epu features Auntie Kaolani Kahalekai from 5:30 to 7:30. The Seaview Terrace of the Grand Hyatt in Po'epu features Kyle LeBenz from 7:30 to 9:30. On our west side, the Koke'e Lodge in Koke'e features Nick Castillo from 12:30 to 3, and Japanese Grandmas in Hanapepe features Russell Wellington from 6 to 8. Mahalo nui loa. Have a great Hawaiian day.
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4: Welcome to DJJ's Minute of Local History. I'm your host, Disc Jockey Jackson. Did you know the Kilauea Sugar Plantation Railway, or Kilauea Track Line, was one of the first railroads in Hawaii and operated from 1881 to 1944? It was 12.5 miles long and was used for transporting sugar at the Kilauea Sugar Plantation in our Kilauea town. The first steam locomotive and the material needed for constructing the Kilauea track line came from the John Fowler Company, based in Leeds, England. The railroad was narrow gauge. This means the rails are closer together than the big ones you usually see on the mainland. Eventually, sugarcane transport in Kilauea was carried out by 5 steam locomotives imported from England, Germany, and Pennsylvania, USA. Each one of the locomotives could haul up to 10 cars loaded with sugarcane. The main Kilauea track line began at the northern end of Alona Street. It headed south over Kolo Road, then across Kohio Highway, heading along Kuawa Road. The second rail line led from Kilauea Sugar Mill along Kilauea Road to Kihili Landing, where the processed sugar was loaded onto ships and exported around the world. A third line started at Liliuokalani Street and crossed the Kilauea River on a wooden trestle bridge. 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

0: All right, that was Holding It Down by John Bauman. And before that, we heard Home by Melissa Ferrick. And so let's talk about Hawaiian salt. So in Hawaiian culture, salt, pa'akai, meaning solid ocean, holds deep ancestral significance. For over 1,000 years, native Hawaiians have sustainably harvested using natural solar evaporation in coastal pools and shallow clay ponds. It remains a sacred resource for preservation, healing, and ceremonial blessings. So, survival and trade. Historically, salt was essential for preserving meat and fish for long ocean voyages and off-season storage. It was once referred to as Hawaiian gold due to its high value. In ceremony and healing, pa'akai is widely utilized in cultural cleansing and blessing rituals. It's also integrated into traditional medicinal remedies such as washing wounds or soothing ailments. So the evolution of alii salt, the clay component. The iconic Hawaiian red or pink salt gets its color from and earthy flavor from alaia, a water-soluble iron oxide-rich volcanic clay. Yeah, so that red dirt that's all over Kauai. Mixed together, alaia salt was traditionally used to purify homes, tools, and canoes, and is heavily featured in native dishes like poke, kalua pig, and pipikawa, Hawaiian jerky. So production and commercialization, the 19th century boom. During the 1800s, Hawaiians adapted European salt-making techniques to produce large quantities, becoming the primary supplier of salt to the Pacific Northwest fishermen for curing salmon. As production expanded, much of the traditional land used for salt making was lost, sold, or exploited, with many marketed Hawaiian salts eventually produced elsewhere. So modern day salt farming, we have our ancestral Hanapepe salt beds located on the west side of Kauai. The Hanapepe salt flats are the only remaining ancestral salt producing flats in Hawaii. Managed by about 22 native families, this sacred salt is cultivated entirely by hand and is traditionally given as a gift rather than bought or sold. While traditional manual harvesting continues in Hanapepe, modern companies such as Sea Salts Hawaii and Kona Sea Salt have adapted ancient practices. Brands using deep ocean water and enclosed solar evaporation systems to produce mineral-rich, sustainable sea salts for the global market. So, The Hanapepe, the salt pond that we have here in Kauai, it's really interesting. And the Hawaiian people are one of the only peoples in the world that have traded salt as a gift. It's not bought or sold. So the only way that you can get the salt pond salt is if somebody gifts it to you. And I was lucky enough to once get some salt from Salt Pond gifted to me. And for the longest time, it just sat on my shelf. I thought, oh, I can't use this. It's so special. you know, it was a gift. Really, the only thing I can do is re-gift it to somebody else. I was afraid to use it. And then I finally thought, no, I'm doing a disservice to the gift that was given to me. And it was meant to be used. And it's meant to flavor the food that I was going to eat. It was meant to be a spiritual component of the meals that I served. And so I started using it, of course, and it's fantastic. It's got a great, rich, deep flavor. Good stuff. So let's talk about the different types of Hawaiian salt that are available, and then also how to identify real Hawaiian salt. So, Hawaiian salts are unrefined sea salts traditionally harvested by evaporating ocean water, rich in trace minerals and electrolytes. The most famous types are distinguished by natural additives. Red Alaea sea salt, the traditional Hawaiian staple. It's pure white sea salt that's mixed with Alaea, an iron-rich volcanic clay, giving it a brick-red color and a mild, earthy flavor. It's commonly used to season traditional dishes like kalua pig and poke. Black lava sea salt, also known as black Hawaiian salt, this variety blends pure sea salt with activated charcoal. It has a striking visual appeal and a slightly smoky flavor, making it perfect for finishing grilled meats and roasted vegetables. And let me tell you guys something a little bit about, there's some differing opinions about when you're salting your food before you grill it. So on grilled meat, steaks, especially pork chops and fish, a lot of people say don't salt your meat that you're going to grill until right before you grill it, because the salt is going to draw the moisture out of the food and make it drier when you cook it. Well, that's a misconception. The salt only touches the surface of the food that you're going to grill. And it's not like you're curing it where you're packing it in tons of salt and you're trying to draw the moisture out. Usually in curing processes, not only are you packing the fish that you're salting or the meat that you're salting, you're also weighting it down to help remove the liquid, the water from that meat that you're curing. But when you're grilling something, you want to get something to happen that's called the Maillard effect. And the Maillard effect is actual the caramelization that happens when you grill a piece of meat, fish, pork, whatever. And those are the grill marks that you see, those black marks that you get when you're grilling a piece of meat. And that's a Maillard effect. And that's the caramelization of the natural sugars that are in that meat that you're grilling. So you want to, whenever you're grilling a piece of fish, meat, pork, you want to let it rest for up to an hour, at least 15 minutes to a half hour. Let it come to room temperature before you grill it. And you're going to want to salt and pepper it and whatever other seasonings you're going to put on your meat right away. As soon as you pull it out of the fridge and you're going to let it rest to come to room temperature, salt it and season it. If it's something that is low in oil content naturally, you're going to want to add some oil. A good olive oil works really well. And that's going to help with the grilling process and the Maillard effect. So salt your grilled meats right away when you pull them out of the fridge. Salt and pepper them on both sides and let it rest until it comes to room temperature before you throw it on the grill, and you're going to get a much better result. So the next Hawaiian salt I've got is green bamboo sea salt. Infused with bamboo leaf extract, this salt has a pale green hue and a slightly sweet, earthy flavor. It pairs beautiful with seafood and stir fries. And then Keawe smoked sea salt. I love this one. Sea salt naturally smoked over Hawaiian keawe, which keawe is actually mesquite wood. It offers a deep, savory, and smoky flavor reminiscent of traditional Hawaiian barbecues. And the way keawe got over here is the Paniolos brought it. So a bunch of cattle were gifted to King Kamehameha, and then Mexico sent Paniolos, the Mexican cowboys, over here to teach the Hawaiians how to ranch and handle and drive their cattle. And they brought keawe with them, mesquite. And they used the mesquite several different ways. It made great fencing, right? Because it has those long, sharp spines. So if you grow, keawe, you can create a fence that keep your cattle in, and sheeps and goats and all that stuff too. The wood makes fantastic charcoal. It's great for cooking, and it burns very, very hot and burns for a long time, which makes it fantastic for smoking meats and then for very hot charcoal for grilling meats as well. And then it also grows a bean, and that bean was used to feed the cattle as well. The bean is got a really unique flavor. It when ground into a powder, it's got a nice kind of smoky, sweet flavor. And we actually use it. I use it a number of different ways at the deli and bakery that I work at. And we coat our bagels with it. And we have a Chiave bagel that's real popular and unique. But yeah, the Chiave powder from the bean from the Chiave tree is great to use. And because it's sweet, it's a great sugar substitute for people that are diabetic or want to cut back on sugar in their diets. And the next salt I have is pure white sea salt, hand harvested from deep ancient ocean waters, often off the Kona coast, and naturally sun-dried. It retains a high concentration of calcium, potassium, and magnesium, and is widely used as gourmet finishing salt. So there you go. There's a list of the different salts here that are produced here in Hawaii. And now let's talk about, well, actually, I'm going to play a song, and when I come back, we're going to talk about how to identify authentic Hawaiian sea salt.
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0: 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the wonderful programming we have here. So, Lanyap, which is the name of the show, which is Cajun for a little something extra, is made possible by KKCR sustaining members in partnership with Kauai Mold Water Fire, Liberated Thermodynamics, and KCC.
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0: All right, welcome back. So let's listen to another couple of songs, and then we'll talk about how to figure out whether it's authentic Hawaiian sea salt that you're buying, and you're not buying a cheap imitation.

All right, he's heard Salt in the Wound by Boy Genius, Old Salt by Hazlitt, and Salt from Jill Blutt. And today we're talking about salt. Yeah, we're talking about the history of salt and history of salt here in Hawaii. And you're listening to a

app, which is Cajun for a little something extra, and I'm Chef Sean. And so let's talk about avoiding imitations when it comes to buying Hawaiian salt. So not all Hawaiian sea salt is actually from Hawaii. In fact, the majority of products labeled as Hawaiian salt are imported salts repackaged elsewhere, often using Hawaiian imagery, vague language, or misleading terms like Hawaiian style. For consumers who care about quality, origin, and integrity, this creates real confusion. Whether you buy Hawaiian salt for yourself or as a gift, you want to make sure you're not misled into buying something fake. Making salt is hard work, and authentic Hawaiian sea salt is rare, place-based, and deeply connected to Hawaii's land, ocean, and culture. So authentic Hawaiian sea salt, traditionally known as pa'akai, is salt that is harvested from Hawaiian ocean waters, produced in Hawaii, naturally solar evaporated, minimally processed, transparent about its origin and method, respectful of Hawaii's cultural traditions. Historically, pa'akai was essential to Hawaiian life and is deeply connected culturally. It was used not only for seasoning food, but also for preservation, healing practices, ceremonies, and trade. Salt gathering areas were carefully managed, and production followed generations of environmental knowledge. Today, authentic Hawaiian salt continues this tradition, blending cultural respect, natural processes, ocean stewardship, and modern food safety standards. Despite how common it appears on store shelves and online, very little salt is actually produced in Hawaii. Only two commercial producers harvest salt directly from Hawaiian waters: the Kona Salt Farm and Hawaii Kai on the island of Molokai. This is because true Hawaiian salt production is land-intensive, time-intensive, labor-intensive, and costly. As a result, most Hawaiian salts on the market are not harvested in Hawaii at all, and they're imported salts marketed with Hawaiian branding. If you want to be sure you're buying authentic Hawaiian sea salt, look for the following markers: clear harvest origin, not just packed in Hawaii. Authentic producers clearly state where the salt is harvested, not just where it's packaged. Be cautious of labels that say packed in Hawaii or Hawaiian style. These phrases often indicate the salt itself was sourced elsewhere. What to look for instead: specific references to the actual water source and location of the salt farms. Transparency about the production process. Real Hawaiian salt producers openly share how their salt is harvested, how long it takes to crystallize, whether it's solar evaporated, and their salt-making team. If a brand avoids explaining how their salt is made, that's often a red flag. FDA registered harvest facilities. Hawaiian salt produced for culinary use has to be harvested in FDA registered facilities and follow modern food safety standards. This ensures that salt is not only authentic, but also safe, traceable, and professionally produced. When in doubt, ask for the street address and the FDA registration number of the harvesting site, not the facility where it is packaged. Natural variation in crystal size and color. In Hawaii, we're blessed with lots of sunshine, and our salt is naturally solar evaporated. Our crystals vary in size and can differ from batch to batch. Highly uniform salt often indicates industrial processing. Realistic pricing. Authentic Hawaiian sea salt cannot be produced at the same cost as mass market imported salt. If the price seems unusually low, the salt likely was not harvested in Hawaii, but imported and repackaged and uses Hawaiian branding without Hawaiian sourcing. Many of the online brands never actually even saw Hawaii. So the difference between Hawaiian style and Hawaiian salt.
Hawaiian-style salt is not the same as Hawaiian sea salt. In Hawaii, we're blessed with an abundant sunshine and pure waters. There are only two commercial salt farms in Hawaii, the Kona Salt Farm and the Hawaii Kai on Molokai. Both have access to water that is exceptionally pure. Kona Salt Farm has access to ancient, deep ocean waters. Solar evaporation. Instead of industrial boiling, Hawaiian salt is slowly and naturally crystallized using sun, wind, and time, which preserves trace minerals and delicate crystal structures. Cultural respect. Salt makers are deeply respectful for the role salt plays in Hawaii's cultural traditions. Hawaiian-style products are typically imported salt, often industrial processed, sometimes colored, marketed using Hawaiian names or imagery, and not harvested from Hawaiian waters. So there you go. There's some tips on buying authentic Hawaiian sea salt. It says, under current regulations, a product may legally claim made in Hawaii if 51% of its value, such as packaging or labor, occurs locally. So all I have to do is package it here. They could get the salt from anywhere in the world, but if they package it here and pay the labor to package it here, and it's 51% of the value of the product, then they can call it made in Hawaii. So that's good to know about all Hawaiian products, right? That's regulation. A lot of things are packaged here, and they're not actually from here. So important to read the labels and look closely to see what's going on. So the next thing I want to share with you guys is an awesome recipe for salt crusted fish or salt baked fish. This is so delicious, and I love doing it. It's a little time consuming and it uses a lot of salt, but I'm gonna give you the recipe here, and it's so delicious, so moist. It's amazing. So the ingredients, you're going to want to get 2 pounds of Hawaiian salt. And you're going to need 3/4 cup of water. And then you want a 1 to 2 pound whole fish. So, any type of whole fish will work. There's so many different fishes that we have here in Hawaii. But you can use any of your favorite fishes, whatever kind of fish that you want to do. But you want it to be the whole fish that has a skin on and it's been scaled and gutted. Right, so the fish has been cleaned, but you leave the head on, the tail, all the fins, all that good stuff. You're gonna need lemon slices, some peeled garlic cloves, peeled slices of fresh ginger, any type of fresh herb that you want to use, such as parsley, dill, oregano, thyme, or tarragon. And those you're going to, stuff the whole stem and everything of the fresh herb into the belly of the fish. And then some extra virgin olive oil for brushing and drizzling. So here's how you prepare it. Preheat the oven to 400 degrees and set a rack in the middle position. Line a rimmed baking sheet with parchment paper in a large mixing bowl. Stir together salt and water until thoroughly mixed and salt is damp but not soggy. Stuff the fish with aromatics of your choice, then lightly brush olive oil all over the fish on both sides. So the aromatics you're going to stuff, that's the lemon slices and whatever herbs you use, parsley, thyme, tarragon, whatever you want. You're going to stuff all those into the belly. Once you've brushed the fish with olive oil, you're going to spread about 1/3 of the salt mixture on a prepared baking sheet that you've put some parchment paper down on. And you're going to want to spread out the salt so that it's just a little bit bigger than the size of your fish. Set the fish on your bed of salt. And then if you're using a thermometer, this is the time you want to
punch the thermometer into the thickest part of your fish. Great tip. It's a good idea to use a thermometer so you can tell when the fish is done, because the salt, the fish is completely encrusted in salt. It's difficult to tell and check to see when the fish is done. So having a thermometer is a great way to do it. Fully cover the top of the fish with the rest of the salt, making sure that you pack the salt all around the fish in an even layer about a half inch thick. And you want to make sure that the fish is entirely covered, and then and that there's no like gaps or pieces sticking out anywhere, with an even coating all the way around. You're going to want to then throw the fish in the 400 degree oven and roast the fish until the center of the thickest part of the fish reaches 130 degrees. So it's about 20 minutes for a pound, about 30 minutes for 2 pounds. And once your fish has reached that 130 degrees, so if you don't have a thermometer that you can stick in the fish and let it stay in the oven, just a regular thermometer, kitchen thermometer, you can, after 20 minutes, you can check, you can poke the thermometer through the salt into the thickest part of your fish and see if it's reached the temperature that you want, 130 degrees. Now you're going to want to remove the fish once it's reached 130 degrees from the oven, and you're going to want to let it rest for about 5 to 10 minutes. And then using a knife, carefully cut into the salt crust along the length of the fish on the side near its belly. Then gently crack open the salt to uncover the fish. So if it works out right, if your salt was moist enough and it baked right, you're going to cut kind of a slit along where the belly of the fish was, and then you actually lift the top whole section of salt. It might bust up a little bit, that's okay, but you can actually lift most of that salt up altogether. And then you're going to want to remove the skin, because the skin is going to be really salty. You can just kind of scrape it off with a knife, and then

A fresh northwest swell arriving on Tuesday will support above average surf by Wednesday before lowering Thursday. Surf along east-facing shores will remain rough through Tuesday, then gradually lower by midweek as the trades ease slightly. So today's swells, we got north-facing 3 to 5 foot in the AM and 2 to 4 foot in the PM. West facing 2 to 4 foot in the AM and 1 to 3 foot in the PM. South facing 3 to 5 foot in the AM and PM. And east facing 6 to 8 foot in the AM and PM. And tomorrow, Monday, north facing will have 1 to 3 foot swells AM and PM. West facing 1 to 3 foot AM and PM. South facing 3 to 5 foot AM and PM. And east facing 5 to 7 foot AM and PM. And today's partly sunny, scattered showers in the lower 80s, east winds 15 to 20 miles per hour. Our tides today, the high tide at 1.2 feet at 11:16 a.m., low tide at 0.6 feet at 3:52 p.m., sunrise today was at 5:55 a.m., and sunset will be at 7:14. Tomorrow, Memorial Day, we're looking at partly sunny, scattered showers in the lower 80s, east winds around 15 miles per hour. The high tide in Hanalei will be 1.5 foot at 12:04 p.m., low tide at 0.6 feet at 5:25. In the Willy Willy, the high tide will be 1.4 feet at 1:05 p.m. Sunrise tomorrow will be at 5:55 a.m. and sunset at 7:14 p.m. All right, there you go. There's a surf report. So let's talk about the senior softball report. Yesterday and Thursday were rained out for the most part. We got one game in yesterday, and it was between the Bushwhackers and Who's Knacks. And Who's Knacks is one of the top teams. I think they're in second place, right behind Yola Pono. The Bushwhackers are in fourth place, and Who's Knacks and the Bushwhackers played, and it was a close game up to about the fourth inning. And Bushwhackers were holding their own and keeping it close until the Who's Knacks pulled away, and the final score ended up being 20-8 with Who's Knacks winning. And now what I'd like to do is read to you the history of softball on Kauai, which is going to be published in this year's program at the Senior Softball Tournament on Oahu. So senior softball on Kauai. It's uncertain when softball games first started on Kauai, but baseball was an integral part of Kauai life during the plantation heyday from 1911 to 1929. The following is a list of newspaper articles that illustrate the influence of baseball on Kauai, as well as indicate the statewide and international appeal of baseball. So, the Kilauea ball team in a marathon race July 11th. The Kilauea team winners of a trophy on September 10th, 1912. McBride winners of the first ball series June 17th, 1913. Champions of Makaweli Filipino League December 30th, 1919. Visiting Chinese too much for local teams on July 5th, 1921. Kauai Japanese team ties for first place on February 24th, 1925. Liberty House takes two games July 7th, 1925. Malulani crowned baseball champions on May 14th and 1929. Oahu Naval Air Team played locals here on Kauai September 3rd, 1929. And Hail the Port Allen Stevedores had a tournament in 1929 and were the champions September 10th, 1929. Kauai has a long history of softball participation going back as far as the 1960s and possibly even further back than that. Teams participated in several league

including the Amateur Softball Association, the American Japanese Association, the ILWU International Longshore and Warehouse Union Softball League, the Lihue Senior League, the Honomaulu Portuguese Senior League, the Kauai Senior Softball League, and finally, the current Kauai Senior Citizen Softball Association. The first senior league on Kauai was formed in 1976 with three teams participating: West Kauai Termites, Lihue, and Kilauea. Their season ended in August of 1976, and then an all-star team of 24 players was selected from the three teams to represent Kauai against Lapa Hoehoe in the first Hawaii State Tournament. Oahu and Hawaii Island were also participating. Notable player names among the All-Stars were Flor De La Cruz, Eddie Lutau, Leon Vegas, John Diaz, Masato Hashimoto, George Masaki, Kazu Nakazawa, Joe Harris, and Milton Lawrence. We don't have the complete tournament records for the 1976 tournament, but we do know that the Honolulu Hawaiians won the tournament. The following year, the 1977 tournament in Hilo was rained out. In 1978, the tournament was held in Kapa, Kauai, with eight teams participating. From Oahu, the Honolulu Hawaiians and the Braves. From Hawaii Island, Hilo, Pomakai, and Kona. And from Kauai, Kapa'a, Lihue, West Kauai, and Kilauea. In 1981, Kauai was proud to host its second statewide senior softball tournament. Oahu and Hawaiian Island participated along with Kauai. At that time, the Kauai League was known as the Kauai Senior Centers, Inc. There were six Kauai teams entered in that tournament: West Kauai, Kilauea, Kapa'a, Rookies, Lihue A's, and Lihue B's. The tournament booklet artwork has changed significantly since the early days, but the intensity and determination of the players remains the same, and the league has expanded considerably, from six teams in 1981 to the 15 teams currently competing. From financial records, we know that the current league was formed around the end of 1997. This was a name change from the Kauai Senior Softball League, which was in existence for approximately 20 years. The association's long-standing presence is reflected in its consistent participation in the Hawaii State Senior Softball Tournament, which began with the very first tournament in Hilo. In 2020, Kauai was set to host the 45th statewide tournament, but the COVID pandemic interfered and senior softball, as well as most activities, were canceled. Senior softball in Kauai began again in 2021, and Kauai hosted the 45th tournament in August. However, not all teams had resumed playing, and only 39 teams participated in the tournament. The Rookies team from Kauai brought home the top honors in the A division, followed by Kona Gold won the B division from Hawaii, Punatics won the C division from Hawaii Island, Kolohe from Hawaii Island won the D division, and the Waipahu Makulis from Oahu won the E division. There have been many standout players on Kauai teams over the years, including Peter Reno Jr., Pat Paniaga, Dwight Fujii, Paul Silva, Angel Madrid, Pat Pavao, Dan Manis, Bruno Rittmeister, Frank Bukowski, Bernard Simao, Russell McCluskey, and Richard Caverio, to name a few. Pat Paniaga also coached from 2004 to 2019 in the Senior League, as well as serve as league coordinator, and eventually had the softball field in Hanapepe named after him.
These individuals helped establish the senior league as a viable activity on Kauai and an ongoing recreational activity for the island's senior men and women. For years, the senior league has been defined as a 60-year-old and older sport, but allows women age 50 and over to participate. In addition, the Kauai Senior Citizens Softball Association was notable for being the first county in Hawaii to implement the 12-inch softball games for 70 and over players, with women over age 50 also allowed to participate. John Pratt spearheaded the push in 2022 to establish a 70s division, with four teams participating. The innovation helped expand the league's inclusivity and competitiveness, which led to the 2025 Hawaii State Senior Softball Tournament, including a 70s division for the first time. This was a one-day tournament on Kauai following the regular three-day tournament, which was won by Hui Ohana from Oahu. So there you go. There's a history of senior softball on Kauai. Very fun. I play on the Bushwhackers. I have a great time. We got a great team, a bunch of great guys, lots of camaraderie. Everybody in the league is awesome. It's so much fun. And we usually spend more time hanging out at the field, eating poo-poos and pollock and having adult beverages and lots of fellowship and camaraderie. We usually spend more time doing that than we do actually playing the game. The games are about an hour long, and we play all over the island from Kapa all the way to Waimea and all kinds of fields in between, and teams are from all over the island, and it's just a wonderful thing to do in your twilight years. So there you go. Let's play a couple more songs to take us out for the day. First, I got a softball appropriate song, and then we'll play a couple more salt songs, and that'll end the show. And thank you very much for listening, and we'll be back next week.

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Death on the radio. It's a death-positive event. We're here today to soften how we approach the topic of death, dying, grief, rituals, and all the ideas and approaches and modalities from here at home and around the world. Show topics will range from today's show, Grief and Stuff, to the practical side of things like paperwork and understanding what happens after you actually die. My name is Jennifer, and I'm in studio with Susan, and we're here to facilitate the discussion, make introductions, and begin to ease into the idea of thinking about something we'll never be ready for, but we can prepare for, our deaths.

0: Good morning, Susan.
1: Good morning, Jenna.
0: How are you?
1: It's too long a question answer. We'll skip that one.
0: We've got to start thinking of different salutations than how are you doing?
1: I know, and no one really wants to know.
0: No.
1: So...
0: No.
1: I heard something about a different way to do it. We have to reframe a lot of old ways of saying and doing things.
0: Yeah, it's interesting that our language has been the same for so long.
1: Yeah, well, it changes, but not quick enough for me.
0: Well, and we're not picking up the new slang.
1: That's for sure.
0: You don't use the word crunk very often.
1: No, I don't even know what that means. What's crunk?
0: It means you're cool.
1: Oh, I know. If
0: you're still stuck back at cool.
1: Yeah, exactly. Interesting.
0: That's pretty funny. I'm only cool sometimes because I have that 15-year-old son.
1: Yeah, when my 15-year-old son was around, I knew all the music and everything too. But now I'm still cool.
0: I was with some moms last night and we were talking about rap music. And they're like, oh, the new rap music's so horrible. And I said, well, you don't know your way around it. You have to... have somebody cool kind of show you what's going on. You know?
1: Somebody crunk.
0: Yeah, somebody crunk.
1: Not cool.
0: Yeah, somebody crunk. So today we kind of just thought we would talk about grief. You know, Mother's Day just happened. Father's Day is coming up. And Susan and I kind of got to talking about the aloneness that people feel after the loss of a parent. You know, because it sometimes tends to be our first big loss. Yeah.
1: And if not our first big loss, it's the first one that puts you up in the line of demise. Because when my mother died, I knew I was next in line in my family. So you had to kind of step up to this new idea of who you are and where you fit in the morality scheme.
0: Yeah, and then I also hear people say a lot, like, I just got to the age that I was when my mother died.
1: Right.
0: Or my father died.
1: That's a big one. Because when I was at the age my father died, and he died in a car crash that whole year.
0: Oh, suddenly.
1: Every time I got in the car, I thought, no, don't crash. Ugh. Because it was like, you know, it could have very well been in the history of the family.
0: Mm-hmm.
1: So, yeah, there's a lot of things that surprise us as we come to that point.
0: You had an interesting surprise walking down the beach the other day.
1: Right.
0: I think we should talk about that a little bit. I think it's...
1: Well, it was interesting because it sort of shifted since I've been so death-focused for so many years, and I had an experience on the beach which shifted me in a way I could have never imagined. I walk the beach every morning, the bay, and this morning, 2 weeks ago, there were my course called Kauai Outdoor Recreational Experience, and once every month or so, they bring all the challenged people to the bay with equipment that lets them go out into the water and surf back with so many volunteers, and it's just, and music and food, and it's an amazing experience. So anyway, I see my coincidentally see my core friends on the beach with amputees.
0: Oh.
1: And so I stopped to talk to one of my friends there, and it turns out there's a woman, she's a trauma doctor from the East Coast, and she works with amputees. And so through a series of events in her life, she's able to take a group of amputees out every year or whatever, and take them to amazing places that they could have never gotten to on their own, financially or physically, and give them experience of what she called joy.
0: Somewhat of a make-a-wish.
1: Well, yeah, sort of, but not make a wish like they're going to die. It was more like make a wish you're alive.
0: Right.
1: You know, and you can, and so she wanted to bring them the experience of joy, and she took them to places like Switzerland.
0: Wow.
1: And anyway, this was her first time in Hanalei with these amputees, and she and I got to talking, and I have a home in a valley on the North Shore that is just magnificent insofar as nature is everywhere. It's a bird sanctuary. There's mountains and waterfalls and rivers and Hanalei Bay just real close by. And I've always felt, up until now, I always thought, well, this would be a good place to designate as a place for people to die, to come and have an experience like this before they die. Because when you're in nature like this, it's healing, regardless of what the outcome is. So anyway, this doctor and I had a talk. She decided that she's going to take my place throughout the year and bring over amputees and their families to experience this, the incredible healing of this valley.
0: Mm.
1: And so now our dear friend Rick Bush is building me a sidewalk so wheelchairs can go in there.
0: Oh my goodness.
1: And it's getting my house, my downstairs is being transformed into a place for people with serious handicaps. And for me, what dawned on me is that from going about all about death to all of a sudden I'm helping to support people who have just barely escaped death.
0: Yeah.
1: And it's about life and renewal. And it was like, well, this is interesting. I have to get out of some of my darkness to embrace these people who have had remarkable tragedy.
0: And are still living in the light.
1: And are still living and get to share with me this amazing phenomena on Earth, this place in Hanalei, which is beautiful. So anyway, that's kind of really shifted my focus in a way that I would never have imagined.
0: Yeah.
1: So that's my new story. And she's got a nonprofit. So she's building up, she's done it with her own money, and now she's building a nonprofit so she can bring more and more people over.
0: Mm-hmm.
1: And she's getting her, she's trying to get her doctor's license to come to
0: from
1: the North
0: Hawaii.
1: Shore and
0: mm-hmm.
1: be a doctor here. So she's an amazing woman, and it was just serendipitous that I even got to meet her. And now,
0: what an amazing

0: in awe you were of the whole situation, because, you know, you might expect somebody who had a very tragic accident to sort of, you know, be upset about it.
1: And to make it even more poignant for me is that these are what people call wounded warriors. Mm. They're people that have been in wars and lost limbs in horrible, tragic situations. And since I've always been against war, and how could anybody go to war, and I had such strong opinions about war, and then to meet a group of people, men and women, who were some of the most amazing people I've ever met.
0: Mm-hmm.
1: And to understand that, you know, we all have different reasons for doing what we do, and their, you know, their
0: absolutely
1: good intent when they went to war was good intent.

0: 1980s, a friend of mine and I started something called the Gift House, which was right on Vecchi Road, and she was rich and had an extra house. And we decided to bring people over who were doing amazing things in their community, not rich, famous people, but just regular folk, and bring them over for the experience, again, of the kind of beauty and health and joy that the North Shore is. And so we did that for years, and then it kind of fell by the wayside. And now there's another gift house.
1: Wow.
0: Which is at my house. So it's falling together in very interesting ways that I had nothing to do with. That's that's the really significant part.
1: Isn't that interesting?
0: Nothing.
1: Nothing to do with, yet it's all about healing for you too.
0: Yeah. Yeah. You know? And the whole thing has just been, how did I walk by those people at that moment in time and wow. wind up with this connection? Certainly not because I planned it.
1: Right.
0: Right.
1: Wow.
0: So
1: you couldn't plan that. That was
0: no, it could. You couldn't. So anyway, and you've had your experience working on the other side of life and death. And
1: yeah, for me, for the last couple of weeks, I've been really focused on the statement of sound mind.
0: Mm.
1: And
0: if any of us are ever
1: how can you right?
0: Yeah,
1: I mean, somebody'd have to know you pretty well to know whether or not you were of sound mind,
0: right.
1: You know, at any given time and
0: right
1: in life,
0: given
1: you
0: moment.
1: Know, like
0: yeah.
1: that, what does that even mean,
0: right?
1: You know? We're gonna take a little break and have a winter safety briefing, and we'll be right back. This is the Kauai Death Cafe. Thanks for being with us today here. Hope you enjoy.
0: Did I talk?
2: Aloha. Our ocean can change quickly, sometimes from calm to dangerous in just moments. Powerful north and west swells bring strong rip currents, shifting sandbars, and heavy shore breaks. 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Mahalo and aloha.

Now, there really isn't anything radically wrong with being sick or with dying. Who said you're supposed to survive? Who gave you the idea that it's a gas to go on and on and on? And we can't say that it's a good thing for everything to go on living, from the very simple demonstration that if we enable everybody to go on living, we overcrowd ourselves. So therefore, one person who dies in a way is honorable because he's making room for others. We can also look further into it and see that if our death could be indefinitely postponed, we would not actually go on postponing it indefinitely. Because after a certain point, we would realize that that isn't the way in which we wanted to survive. Why else would we have children? Because children arranged for us to survive in another way, by, as it were, passing on a torch, so that you don't have to carry it all the time. There comes a point where you can give it up and say, now you work.

It's a far more amusing arrangement for nature to continue the process of life through different individuals than it is always with the same individual. Because as each new individual approaches life, life is renewed. And one remembers how fascinating the most ordinary everyday things are to a child. Because they see them all as marvelous, because they see them all in a way that is not related to survival and profit. When we get to thinking of everything in terms of survival and profit value, as we do, then the shapes of scratches on the floor cease to have magic. And most things, in fact, cease to have magic. So therefore, in the course of nature, once we have ceased to see magic in the world anymore, we are no longer fulfilling nature's game of being aware of itself. There's no point in it anymore. And so we die. And so something else comes to birth, which gets an entirely new view. It is not, therefore, natural for us to wish to prolong life indefinitely. But we live in a culture where it has been rubbed into us in every conceivable way that to die is a terrible thing. And that is a tremendous disease from which our culture in particular suffers.

0: That was our favorite Alan Watts. He's so good. If you ever have a chance to dive into some Alan Watts, he's incredibly positive.
1: YouTube.
0: Yeah, YouTube. He's got somebody told me he's got a little Spotify channel too, and he's just really positive. He's really helped a friend of mine who's got a terminal illness just really stay on the positive side of things.
2: And realistic, and not just positive, you know, but realistic. He's a scholar and a philosopher. He's not some woo-woo guy.
0: He's a really intellectual.
2: Yeah, with serious credentials.
0: Yeah. What I was talking about before we had to do our ocean safety break was the term of sound mind. And that a lot of people, when they get into a terminal situation, you know, are no longer deemed of sound mind, maybe because they're taking a bunch of painkillers or they're having, you know, reactions in their body that give you hallucinations and stuff like that. And I started to kind of think, like, so once you, you know, are deemed of sound mind, are you forever like that? You know, and
2: you mean not sound mind?
0: Yeah. Is that forever your situation? Because I know people get institutionalized with that kind of, you know, label. So I got to thinking about it so hard that I called my attorney and said, to help me with this, you know? And then he gave me an example of him actually going in and counseling with a triple amputee who was trying to get her estate in place, and she had just gone through septic shock and sepsis, lost her limbs, and then he went to the hospital to sign a will, a power of attorney for health, and some other power of attorney for finances and stuff like that with her family. And I said, but wasn't she not of sound mind because she's on a lot of painkillers? She just had this huge traumatic event. You know, were you there as partly to witness the fact that she is of sound mind? Is that what you do as an estate attorney, you know? And he said, well, of course I'm there to evaluate that. However, people are allowed moments of clarity. And that was a bit of a game changer for me to understand. Like, oh, okay, so you've got this designation of not of sound mind and you're working in throughout your disease, you know, but maybe in the mornings you feel a lot better before your pain sets in and you have to take a lot of medication, or maybe your pain is really bad and you take the medication and it subsides and you can finally have a clear thought. But the people around you that are grieving, you know, and of course this is on a case-by-case basis.
2: Absolutely, yeah.
0: You know, because you think of certain illnesses like a dementia or an Alzheimer's, you know, and at certain points in time, you couldn't allow this person out the front door to operate on their own, you know? But they still have memories that are clear at times, you know, albeit they may be old. Anyways, it's just been a big...
2: Yeah, and what the medical profession, the medical profession deems you a certain condition, then...
0: it's your label.
2: Yeah.
0: And it's your insurance billing code.
2: Yeah, right. Yeah, so it gets subtler than our bureaucracy allows us to get. So, we no longer can operate on a case-by-case because... no one has the authority. I'm surprised a lawyer could have the authority that maybe a doctor would have a doctor might say...
0: We have to send the social worker in.
2: Yeah.
0: Like, this isn't actually part of my... I don't have time to do this.
2: Yeah.
0: And
2: the social worker will make a decision based on some medical moment. Like you said, people can come in
0: line
2: and
0: of questioning and...
2: Yeah, and how fluid you are, like when you wake up in the morning, you're could be really clear, like the person that you know. And then as the day goes by, it changes. So you have to navigate the system.
0: Yes, and how does a grief-stricken person do this?
2: Yeah, or the, yeah, well, as best they can.
0: As best they can. It's yeah. so
2: And if you have to
0: hard.
2: Go through the bureaucratic process, which, again, is anybody's guess, some random person making a decision based on a one report. I mean, it's just, it gets muddled, but that's probably the reality of too many humans, and nobody can make a, it's not the village anymore where everybody
0: no,
2: can
0: I mean,
2: agree.
0: It's not, and you have to have all your I's dotted and your T's crossed.
2: And if you don't even know which I and T
0: to dot and cross,
2: then you're really...
0: It is. And there's, you know, there's a lot of services in our community that help us wade through this.
2: Not a lot, but there
0: well,
2: are some.
0: Well, I wouldn't say there's a lot.
2: Yeah, there are some.
0: There are some.
2: Yeah. If you can find them, mm-hmm. if you're aware of it. I mean, there's a lot of ifs involved there, too.
0: Right, and it's asking the right questions.
2: Absolutely.
0: And that's hard.
2: Yeah.
0: You know, it's hard when you're in the 15-minute, you know, space that you have at that specialist.
2: Yeah.
0: To think of everything that there is and then, you know, be effective in asking those questions and getting it all done.
2: I mean, it's all about the questions you ask.
0: Yeah.
2: And that's why they say you need an advocate mm-hmm. who knows the questions, and not everybody is that fortunate to have mm-hmm. all the pieces in place.
0: Mm-hmm.
2: I mean, I'm trying to, anybody help me get to be buried on my land. I want to be buried mm-hmm. under a tree on the place that I live.
0: And well, now you can, because that that property's changing hands to 100% yours.
2: I still have to go through.
0: I just have to get the permit from county planning.
2: Okay. Well, all right. So,
0: and they have to.
2: Jenna's a good resource.
0: So they really try to discourage people from doing this because of the generations of people that come after you. And we all say, oh, no, this is Susan's forever house, and her son's going to have it, and
2: yeah,
0: her son's going to have it. But we don't know that. And so people constantly want to come back and visit the grave.
2: Oh, yeah, so that's something I hadn't even thought of.
0: And so what happens when that changes hands and then changes hands again, and then your son shows up for your death anniversary, you know, and they're like, what?
2: You don't walk on my property.
0: You know, and then it's a yeah. great thing.

0: So talk about what value we can serve after we go.
1: It's so real.
0: Put us in the dirt.
2: Well, thank you for tuning into the Death Cafe today. You're here with Jenna and Susan, and we're talking about grief and stuff. We're going to take a little minor break, and I hope you join us when we come back.
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0: What do I tell them?
2: Welcome back to the Kauai Death Cafe.
0: That was quick.
2: We are going to play a quick little soundbite from a guy named Osho. And this is somebody that Susan turned me on to. Susan, who is he?
0: Well, he used to be called Rajneesh, and I learned about him 60s or 70s. He was actually a professor and an intellectual in India, and later became a sort of a guru and had this huge following and wound up in Oregon, and they made a movie about him. It turned into a big mess, and I wouldn't necessarily recommend him except for humor and intellect, because I used to listen to recordings, tapes of his, like I said, decades ago, and he was funny and bright. So I haven't even listened to this piece we're going to play, but so your guess is as good as mine. But
2: so he's wearing a fur hat. He has like Versace glasses on.
0: Lots of Rolls Royces, and what is that watch that everybody wants? That
1: like a Rolex or
0: yeah. So he's a really, you know, he's in my mind, he's not to be taken seriously as some wise person to listen to, but somebody who has a little bit of humor and insight into this whole topic. So anyway,
2: well, without further ado, here he is.
4: Mind can conceive only the dual, day and night as separate. Mind cannot conceive that day is just another form of night. Light is a little less dark, and darkness is a little less light. The distinction between them is not of duality, but only of relativity. They are one. That's why it is so easy that night changes into day, day changes into night. If there was any duality, any day, night may have said, I don't want to go. Or the sun may have said that enough, today I'm going for fishing. But they are not separate. They are just two phases of one energy. In the same way is life and death. Two phases of the same energy. Death is not the end of life. Death itself is part of life, and life goes on. You have died many times, and still you are alive. Your life is eternal. Death is a small episode here and there when you change a house. But the essential of your being remains the same. How many houses you change, it does not matter. But it is inconceivable to the mind.
2: Whoa. That's interesting.
0: Yeah, he's interesting.
2: It's inconceivable to the mind, but clearly your body knows how to do it.
0: Or your whatever, I don't even think.
2: Or your whatever, yeah. The Hawaiians say they're the na'au, right? Your na'au's going to know how to do it.
0: By the way, he wants to come back on the show, our
2: wonderful Hawaiian. Oh, I would love that.
0: Well, he would too. I'll arrange it.
2: Yeah, that's great.
0: That was Maka.
2: Makanani.
0: Aww. So anyway, we were just looking up all the wonderful sages and gurus and teachers who have had remarkable insights into this ponderous thing we call death, which nobody really understands.
2: No, it's become our most fascinating thing to think about.
0: But that's a new word I learned, ineffable.
2: Oh.
0: Which means you can't, there's no words for it. And so death is definitely ineffable.
2: I have got to agree with that. I love that word, ineffable.
0: Yeah, I never knew what it meant, and I'd see it and read over it and just think, oh, who knows? And finally, I heard the definition. It's a good one. So are we going to play some good music?
2: We are. I am.
0: Jen is looking for something to entertain us.
2: I think we're going to play a little Curtis Mayfield, just for the soulful factor. Because Curtis always puts everyone in a good mood. People get ready.
0: Oh, I love that song.
2: There's a train a-coming.
0: I love it.
2: Here we go.

0: Yahoo.
1: Wow. I've really started kind of hearing music in a different way. And when I just listened to that song just now, you don't need anything. He's saying you don't need anything to die.
0: Yeah, that's just thank the Lord.
1: You need a lot of materials to do a lot of things. Think about when you give birth. You remember how you had to get all the stuff?
0: The hot water.
1: the hot water. I remember they made me put a set of sheets in a paper bag and put them in the oven to sterilize them.
0: Oh, right.
1: You know, and...
0: And not burn them. I tried that with something once. A pillow. And it wound up baked. It's a touchy one.
1: No, I mean, you know, he's right. You don't need anything. You just thank the Lord. Or
0: and
1: whoever.
0: Get on board.
1: And get on board. Get on.
0: Yeah.
1: Oh, man.
0: So, what's next?
1: Well, I was also really loving the song Stairway to Heaven the other day. When's the last time you heard that song?
0: Yeah, that's a good song.
1: Isn't that a good one? This one is, this particular version is sang by heart.
0: Oh.
1: And Led Zeppelin is in the audience to receive an award, like a Lifetime Achievement Award, you know. So all of these artists got up and sang different Led Zeppelin songs to Robert Plant. And
0: Stairway to Heaven was a Led Zeppelin song?
1: Mm-hmm.
0: What's the song that, what's his name, wrote when his son died?
1: Eric Clapton. Tears in Heaven.
0: Tears in Heaven, not
1: yeah.
0: Stairway. Okay.
1: Tears in
0: yeah,
1: Heaven.
0: I knew it was one of those ones.
1: You know, the first time I ever saw my dad cry.
0: Yeah.
1: He was making breakfast and he was frying bacon. And that song was on and he was crying to it.
0: Tears in Heaven or Stairway?
1: Tears in Heaven.
0: Yeah, it's pretty poignant.
1: That's a moving
0: okay,
1: one.
0: Okay, well, let's do both.
1: Here comes Stairway to Heaven. It's, like I said, it's at this award ceremony, so there's a little bit of clapping on the front, and then it will begin. Enjoy. It's Heart, by the way.

0: I didn't mess it up. We lost the internet.
1: Oh, my God.
0: So, that's not going to work.
1: So, we'll have to sing.
0: So, we'll have to sing. She's buying. No, just kidding. Well, it's going to try to restart, but...
1: We don't know.
0: Welcome to live radio, there it goes. Everybody. See if she won't pick it back up. Here we go.

0: Well, we had a small technical difficulty there and a small break in our climb to the Stairway to Heaven.
1: And by the way, we're watching it as it's playing. Everybody was crying. Robert Plant and all the musicians, they all were wiping tears from their eyes.
0: I mean, what an honor for people to, you know, that song is so legendary.
1: Yeah.
0: What an honor for people to love it so much, you know, and be the guy that
1: wrote it.
0: My goodness.
1: Conceived of it.
0: We've really lived in a very cool time on Earth.
1: Maybe.
0: Who knows, right? It's probably even cooler. Back to our topic on grief. I was sitting with a patient the other day, and she spit out a song lyric. And she said, "Nothing really matters. Anyone can see. Nothing really matters." And she goes, "To me." It was so touching. Mm-hmm. And for a second there, I was like, "Oh, that's a Beatles song. Let's listen to it." And then I went, "Wait, that's not a Beatles song. That's a Queen song." And so I put it on, and we sat there and we listened to it. And I realized through listening very closely that I had never really listened to it before. And never really internalized what it was. And I haven't seen the movie either. I haven't seen the Queen movie. Because when I went home and was talking to my boyfriend about it, he's like, "Yeah, you didn't see that in the movie. It's about his death, you know." He's writing this letter to his mom and, you know, saying that he's killing himself. And so the whole process is a song about a person who is dying. And in specific, the part that really got me is, you know, yeah, he's writing the letter, he's talking about it, but the song itself and the instruments, in the very center of the song, there's like an auditory part where they go, "Galileo, Galileo, Galileo Figaro," and it changes speakers. And it reminds me of when you're sitting with somebody and watching them go through their transition, you know, how they can hear things that aren't there, and they can see things that aren't there. I can't see those things, but they see those things, and they're very real, you know? And then maybe that's sort of the right before someone goes into a coma, right? And then when the rock and roll part of the song starts, it's the actual sort of violence of death that people can experience, the pain and the wrath and the, you know, really having to fit through that small keyhole of a space to come out the other side, which is then concluded with this classical interlude at the end. And then the very last line of the song is, "Any way the wind blows." And so I always listened to this song as a kid and whatever, you know, and it was like this great rock and roll song, and it was your favorite song because it was so loud, you know. And now that I can actually, or now that I actually listened to it, it is anything but fun.
1: Right.
0: I don't know. Anyways, I want to share that with everybody, and I'd like you to listen to it in a little bit different of a way this time and see what kind of feelings it provokes for you. And then stay tuned in, because at 1 o'clock we've got The Simple Life with DJ Cutie, and she's always talking about something really, really cool. So come in and check on your boy, and enjoy this song in the meantime.

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2: Aloha mai kako. Today's Hawaiian word of the day is poke, which means to slice, cut crosswise into pieces such as fish. Poke is an island delicacy that is made with raw fish, octopus, and other types of seafood that is seasoned and mixed with different ingredients. A very popular trend that started in Hawaii many years ago are poke bowls, basically consisting of a bowl of rice and topped with your choice of poke. O no loa. It is so delicious. He ki aha poke oia no ka'aina avakea. He had a poke bowl for lunch. Again, today's Hawaiian word of the day is poke, which means to slice or cut crosswise into pieces such as fish.
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